You've been with us for most of that time as a sponsor. And in fact, going all the way back to then, you're listening to an Old Village classic. This is Ngā Iwi A from the Utes, a side project of Fat Freddy's Drop that created quite the scene here back in probably about, well, I don't know, about 2011. Coming up shortly, community notices with myself and Sharon. He's just visiting and just visited and moved into the village. And after that, two interviews with fascinating locals. After half past the hour, we're going to be joined by two inspiring neighbours for a chance for you to get to know them. That's Megan and Francis Salol. They're artists, they're activists, they're change makers, hope enablers, doing all sorts of wonderful things. We'll be having a great chat. And coming up shortly, Paikakariki mother, tramper and lifelong nature lover Karen Corbett, who was so concerned about the Conservation Amendment Act, she, whilst tramping in the Tararuas, came up with an idea for an interactive map. That, like forest and birds map that's been circulating a lot on social media, shows the large areas of conservation land that are affected by the bill that's currently planned. But goes even further. She's got a website called mylocalmatters.org. We'll be talking to her very, very soon. But, yep, coming up next, very shortly, the community notices.

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2: Community Notices.
3: Yes, indeed, that's right. Your community notices here for this fortnight. I'm welcoming a new neighbour to the village, Sharon. Kia ora, Sharon. Thanks for joining us this evening. Hi.
4: How's it going?
3: It's good. It's good. Thanks for joining us here.
4: Oh, it's a pleasure.
3: How long have you been in the village for?
4: 2 weeks yesterday.
3: Fresh.
4: And I found you. That quick.
3: It's wonderful. You've been listening to the radio very much?
4: When I found you, yes.
3: Oh, it's good, good. You've been involved in radio before, I understand.
4: I have.
3: You've got a voice for radio, a face for radio. Well, I thought maybe you might want to share by reading a few of these community notices. Do you want to try this first one?
4: Okay.
3: Should Carpety merge
4: with
3: other
4: companies?
3: Yes, you're sounding good.
4: Do I have to stand?
3: No. You could stand if you like. Yeah.
4: So you can actually hear me on this thing.
3: Yeah, you're fine.
4: Keep on pushing it near my face.
3: No, you're sounding good.
4: Okay. Okay. So, should Kapiti merge with other councils? The government is proposing a shake-up of local government, and Kapiti needs a strong local voice in that conversation. Under the proposed changes...
3: Well, that's something falling asleep there, a computer.
4: Okay. Under the proposed changes, regional council... Greater Wellington, will no longer exist, and instead there will be larger combined councils. The government has given councils until the 9th of August to have a say in their future, so our council is moving quickly and needs your input. Council is asking everyone to complete their survey by Tuesday, the 30th of June. Oh, that's soon.
3: That's soon.
4: And it's www.haveyoursay.kapitikoast.govt.nz.
3: Yeah, I understand there's a few options on the table. One is keep it as it is, or let the government decide, or join with to the north, like Horowhenua, or join with the Wellington region with Wellington City. So there's actually quite a few choices to mull on. Yeah. Market day's coming up, first Saturday of the month, down at St Peter's Hall. That'll be 10 o'clock till 2 p.m. As it always is. And on that same day, Neil Gardner has his ceramics showroom open on Wellington Road, up by the Patakai, if you know where that is. So slightly up Wellington Road there, 10 till 2. It is. 65 Wellington Road. A couple of concerts there coming up too, Sharon.

0: Manson is playing on July the 7th, July the 11th.
1: Yep, that's
0: at
1: correct.
0: St. Peter's Hall.
1: That's St. Peter's Hall,
0: oh,
1: correct.
0: Okay.
1: And the mulled wine concert.
0: Sunday, July the 12th.
1: Yep. It's called the Zanzibar Jazz Ensemble, I think.
0: Zanzibar Jazz Ensemble with Erna Ferry.
1: Yep, yeah.
0: At Memorial Hall at 2:30. Erna Ferry's wonderful.
1: Oh,
0: she's
1: is
0: from
1: she?
0: My hometown.
1: Oh, really? Yeah. What's your hometown?
0: Palmerston North.
1: Ah, there you
0: I've
1: go.
0: I've known Erna since I've been a little girl.
1: Oh, really?
0: Yeah.
1: Well, coming up 17th of July, we've got the book fair. You can donate books by emailing paikakruhibookfair@gmail.com. And then just a few other things coming up there in the gigs. Friday, July the 24th, Young Locals, the Raffler, are in town. A few of those are from the village, picking up quite a following in town. Might play something later if we have time. And the following night, Saturday, July the 25th, Wayne Mason and the Superheaters. I'm going to just bowl through the rest of them, Sharon, if you're okay with that.
0: My pleasure.
1: I want to note that Paikakuhi Play Centre is a parent-run early childhood centre here in the village. It's been around since the early 70s. I took my kids there. It's a wonderful thing. And I know at the moment Play Centre Aotearoa are under threat. They're looking at restructuring. They're looking at cutting numbers of staffing. It's a real election issue, this one. If you have young kids, do support them. They provide three sessions a week where the focus is on child-initiated play. Speakeasy is every Wednesday morning from 6:50 to 8 a.m. That's a sort of a Toastmasters style caper for help with the art of speaking in public. Thursday afternoons, bike library is open. Table tennis or ping pong pike, as some of us like to call it. It's a weekly social gathering over the nets down at Memorial Hall over the winter. Thursday evenings from 7:30. Tai Chi down at Memorial Hall, 9:30 on Fridays. Tall Library open at the Scout Hall from 9 to 12 Saturday mornings. Lots going on. And if you missed the last Paikakuhi Community Board meeting, you can find an account that's been published this week on paikakuhi.nz, the website where a lot of these listings of events are. You can go there for more and stories and subscribe to our fortnightly newsletter. Thanks for joining us, Sharon.
0: Oh, it was an absolute pleasure. Thanks,
1: are you going to get involved in any of these things, do you think?
0: Absolutely. Absolutely. Already I've done a few things.
1: Oh, great. That's great.
0: There was a dance a couple of weeks ago at the first night I arrived.
1: Oh. Well, in a moment, we're just about to have Karen Corbett with us. You're on to Paikakuhi 88.2 FM. 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We're listening to a bit of Dizzy Gillespie.

Great old jazz sounds, eh? Well, like over the last, it's 10 past the hour, over the last week or more, a proposed bill amending the Conservation Act for which public submissions close, we should emphasise, this Thursday, July the 2nd. It's dominated media and social media locally, created quite a lot of outrage and concern. The Conservation Act of 1997 establishes a framework for managing conservation land. This bill proposes some sweeping changes, shifting the Department of Conservation's mandate to enabling a commercial development alongside conservation. Bowing to pressure this week, Conservation Minister Tama Pōtaka said that they would be removing a controversial clause in the proposed law that allows more conservation land to be sold. This week he told the Environmental Defence Society conference that the country's understanding of this bill differed to his intention. He said the bill was looking to remove red tape and modernise how modern

0: by how public conservation was managed. This change is clawing back the idea of the enabling the sale of an extra 2.8 million hectares of conservation land. That's on top of 2.4 million hectares of stewardship land that's already eligible for sale. Paikakariki Village is known for its rather big interest in conservation matters, its conservation workers, its advocates who fought long and hard to preserve a lot of the land, green land around this village. And of course, we're at the foot of the Tararua Ranges. And after learning through a Forest and Bird newsletter that the government was proposing significant changes to the Conservation Act, Paikakariki mother, tramper, lifelong nature lover, Karen Corbett found herself unable to sleep. She put on her boots, she went tramping in the Tararuas, and she came up with an idea. And she is here to tell us about it. Karen, welcome to the show.
1: Kia ora, Mark.
0: Kia ora. What was the idea that you came up with, and how did it come to you?
1: The dangerous thing is a public servant who's unemployed and, you know, who, when they see the government doing something, they kind of know what, you know, how to rile up the government. And obviously that's through public opinion. And we had this fabulous example of the Fisheries Amendment Bill being clawed back because of the same phenomena. And so anyway, so I was out in the Tararua and ideas just came flooding in about how to get people aware of this act. Like, I couldn't believe that people weren't aware of this act. Certainly I wasn't aware of it. So how do you get them aware of it? And how do you make it personal so that it people feel inspired to act? Because I guess public opinion only works when one, people are aware, and one, yes, people are motivated to act. And I felt that if people knew really the extent of it, if they could see it, and I knew that Forest and Bird, and I'd been working alongside Forest and Bird, or I found out afterwards, they were also making maps. But not only could they see it in that big red and orange map that came out, but if they could see their place, if they could throw their little village into a map and it would pop out, and then we'd see all the areas around you that were under threat. And I guess the other thing I thought, well, okay, they can find out, but then how can we make it easy for them to make a stink about this if they want to? So I thought, okay, let's overlay that with the MPs that are responsible, who represent us around those areas, and let's make it easy to write them too. And so that was the beginning of the website. And
0: so
1: then it
0: could
1: grew.
0: I just say, so to go in there, so this is mylocalmatters.org, if people want to look that up, mylocalmatters.org. And yeah, so if I go on the Tararua, I will get Tim Costley, our National MP's name will come up. I think Chris Hipkins might come up for part of it as well.
1: Yeah.
0: As a Labour MP, and it will show you how they have voted.
1: Yep.
0: On this bill and on other bills as well, yeah?
1: Yep. So there have been a lot of bills passed by this government related to the environment, and probably some of the more, like we talked about the Fisheries Amendment Bill, but we also talked about, of course, there's the famous fast-tracked approvals bill, which has created quite a stir, and also the Crown Minerals Amendment Act. And these are all part of New Zealand First's agenda. I think I love it. Shane Jones likes to say, drill, baby, drill, you know, and now people are saying he wants to say, sell, baby, sell, when it comes to the Conservation Act. But these are all the kind of the attack on the safeguards written into legislation to protect our natural resources from unfettered exploitation, kind of in the interest of just short-term gain and not really considering the long-term consequences. So,
0: although, as I said earlier, the minister is saying, we have got no intention. Mm. We have no intention of selling this land. And now he's, you know, repealing, withdrawing a significant clause which allowed this huge area of land to potentially be sold.
1: Mm-hmm. But it's not, he says he's going to remove that clause, but basically you were talking about there's different categories of conservation land. So there's the national parks, and there's conservation parks like the Tararuas, and there's stewardship land. And particularly, you know, some of that land can change categories, you know, in terms of, you know, it can be recategorized. So we're not out of the wilderness, well, pardon the pun, yet, in the sense that, you know, land could still be thrown into a category that would then allow it to be sold off.
0: How does it move from one category to another? Who has power to do that?
1: Oh, the government. Right. And the thing about this bill is that a lot of that, those powers are being concentrated in the hands of the minister. So previously, those powers were kind of shared with statutory but relatively public entities, so conservation boards at a regional level, the national, right, the New Zealand Conservation Authority, which have kind of public representation. So Mana Whenua, your local tramping club, yep, local government, even, you know, the deer stalkers, is a, you know, your hunting, local hunting associations, even tourism and local businesses. So they're the ones normally who have a say about how conservation is used. But in this bill, their say would be sidelined, and instead decision-making would rest with the minister or his director general. And, you know, while he could in his, I use the word his, but in their, you know, if they were being generous, they could solicit people's opinions, but yeah, they only have to consider them. They become optional in terms of
0: making decisions. So whilst they've removed this key clause, you're saying all these other things will pass with this bill. What are the other things that will change?
1: Okay, so there's a lot in there that I'm not the best person to speak about.
0: Right?
1: It's complex. It's always complex. But one of the ones that I'm really worried about is that who determines whether conservation land is valuable or not, and the criteria for selling off conservation land at present is that it has low or no conservation value. But the onus is on whoever wants to sell it to prove that it has low or no conservation value. And that's quite a broad ask, in the sense that it could be, conservation value could be from a historical perspective, from an ecosystem perspective, from a threatened species perspective, from an ecosystem perspective, from a cultural perspective, particularly when it comes to Mana Whenua and their ties to the land. Well, what they want to do is they want to narrow that criteria down to, or that threshold, they want to reduce it down to, if this particular piece of land is the best example of that particular ecosystem for that particular species, which, to make it like locally, if you were to say, we've got brown kiwi on Kapiti Island.
0: Right.
1: And it would be lovely if one day we were able to return brown kiwi even to the Tararua, for example.
0: Yes.
1: And if you imagine, actually, the brown kiwi we have on Kapiti Island, if I've got my story right, they actually came from the upper islands north of South Island. And they grabbed those brown kiwi and they reintroduced them to other areas. And it's because we have these kiwi in different areas, we've got more resilience from a species perspective. The brown kiwis, that original stock that came from the north of South Island, they all died out. If we hadn't moved them, and if we don't continue to reintroduce them to other areas, they become threatened again and potentially can go extinct again. So reducing it down to this tiny, tiny little criteria, the best example of that particular ecosystem for that particular species, it's basically meaning that all the other land that doesn't fit that category, which I can guarantee you is going to be 99.9%, is still up for disposal.
0: Yeah. I'm speaking with Kieran Corbett about mylocalmatters.org, her new website, around this conservation amendment bill. It is 21 past the hour. I'm going to ask my friend here, Sharon, to bring our next guests in so they can come and listen to us and huddle around the heater while we're talking. So, Kieran, why do you think you can make a difference? I mean, it's like, you know, there's all these other organisations like Forest and Bird out there doing it. Do you kind of, with the moments when you kind of go, is this worth it? Am I, you know, don't people already know about this? I mean, you said earlier on that you were astonished that people didn't, but they surely do now.
1: Yeah, it's definitely getting better, but I think what was gorgeous about what happened after those maps went public is that people were inspired to act. They were inspired to say something, write their MP. They were inspired to post on it on social media.
0: Yes.
1: They were so I guess it's obviously the politicians heard us. And so it wasn't the map that changed Potocka's mind. It was everyone's voices that changed Potocka's mind. And then people are they're taking individual action. I mean, whether it's they're making cool videos about the places they love, they're doing their own petitions. There's a friend of ours, Lou, yes, who's organized a march, which had hundreds of people in it in Nelson.
0: 600 or 800 or something in Nelson.
1: Yeah, awesome.
0: That's
1: and
0: very
1: so
0: cool.
1: People are personally inspired to do something. People are like, they're showing up on the internet crying. Because I guess what the other thing about this and is that it's making us reflect on how important our protected places are to us and our connection to nature. And that it digs down deep in something so archetypal, so important to us that it inspires us to act. Mm. And what I love about it, it doesn't matter if you vote left or right or up or down. It doesn't matter if you're old or you're young. It doesn't matter if you're a man or a woman or any variation of. Mm. This is something that is so it's just so basic that it motivates us to act together. And we need more and more and more of that because at the moment our politics are so divisive.
0: Yeah.
1: And people want us to be divided because we are weaker when we're divided. But this is one example where this policy or potential law change is so unpopular that it's really motivated people across the spectrum to act together. And it's just inspiring. It brings tears to my eyes.
0: Oh, kia ora, kia ora. Because it really, it emphasizes that, we take a lot of these things for granted. And then when we actually do stand up and speak out, that it's a very empowering around everything that's sort of going on. There's a lot that's coming through pretty thick and fast at the moment, isn't it? What can people do? Public submissions on this proposed legislation close on July the 2nd. Does it end there? Is it best to put in a submission or send a letter to your MP, organise protests?
1: All of the above. So yes, submissions are still really important. The bill hasn't changed yet, and it has to go to select committee, and then we'll see. We probably won't know what the final look of this bill is. So you go to get your voice in there and all the bits and pieces that need to change, and or just throw it out and let's take some more time and let's get this right. There's huge opportunities to write a kick. About to swear there.
0: You can swear on radio. It is actually permissible.
1: And, Forest and Bird is really promoting, actually, this could be a revolutionary new conservation policy if we really bring in more Indigenous values alongside Western values around conservation. It could be like an example for the world. That's not what this is at the moment,
0: yes,
1: by any stretch of the imagination. Petitions, banging pots and pans, writing stories, getting on your social media, because for better or for worse, it does seem to work. And another little thing, actually, we noticed that the Forest and Bird did a survey, and it said, like, people you're in my age, the middle years,
0: we
1: are like 75% of us. It's not two-thirds. It's three-fourths of us say, absolutely don't sell or destroy our conservation land. The people that are a little bit older to us, the ones who've like fought for nature for so long on our behalf, they're right up there as well. A little bit lesser so than us, probably getting a bit tired of the fight, there are also a lot of people in NZ First, people who are getting a little bit more cynical and skeptical. But what was really surprising to me was that only 50% of our young people felt that conservation land was worth.
0: Where does that stat come from?
1: That's from Forest and Bird.
0: Yeah.
1: And so there's a couple things, I guess, we need to do. Is one, conservation isn't probably an outdated word, and people need to feel what conservation means in their own
0: So you
1: words.
0: I mean, what I'm hearing from you is that you sort of agree with the government to the point that the Act probably does need some kind of modernising.
1: Absolutely,
0: it's been 1987, that it's just needs some, it needs freshened up, essentially.
1: Mm. Mm. Yeah. Yeah, but I mean, you could really motivate young people to act on behalf of nature if we just made the language more appealing to them. It's just a little plug for a film I recently saw called Hoppers, which is hilarious. And it's a Pixar, it's an animation. And it's all about how a 19-year-old girl goes to fight for nature. And, you know, there's the naughty politician in there and who's trying to build a highway that will save 4 minutes on your urban commute at the expense, of course, of all of this gorgeous nature. And it's a beautiful, beautiful story. And I think if more young people saw that, it's purely entertainment.
0: Yeah.
1: But it has some huge, it's very motivating. And it doesn't shame anyone. You know, it says there's good in everybody. This is something we all want and it can be a win-win. And so if you watch that movie, and then you say, come on, kids, let's go do a submission. There's no age limit to the how old you have to be for a submission.
0: You don't need to be the voting age.
1: No. And you can just say how you feel about this.
0: Yeah.
1: And so that would be maybe one thing one could do, even a grandparent with their grandkids or, you know.
0: Well, the more young people enrolling to vote this year, the better, right? Whatever they want to vote for, let's make our voices count. And, Karen Corbett, thank you so much for joining me. And thank you for doing this, Mahi. It's really inspiring. To have in
1: the village. Thanks for letting me have a chat with you all.
0: Yeah, it's Karen Corbett here, 28 past the hour. And we're going to be talking more about social change with a couple of other inspiring neighbours in a moment. Karen's website, just to remind you, there was mylocalmatters.org. Wonderful. Thank you for being with us. We're going to take a track now while we get our next guests settled. This is Graham Antler, who spent quite a lot of time living in the village, currently in Japan, but is just winging his way back with his partner Ebony Lamb for a tour. This is a gorgeous song that came out a year or so ago from an album that is about to be released. It's called Novel Lover. It's coming out July the 10th. You'll find it on Bandcamp. And Graham is a former DJ here on Paikakuhi FM. Welcome back anytime. Graham and Ebony are currently living in Tokyo. They're back in Aotearoa for the album launch and tour. They're playing the Vogel Morn Bowling Club on Saturday, the 11th of July, as I say. This is called By Myself.

0: Yeah, that's Graham Antler there, by myself. That's, as I say, is off a new album just coming out called Novel Future. Beautiful. Wonderful stuff. Well, you're on to Pi. It is 28 minutes to the hour. I say to the hour because you can hear this at 12 noon or 6 p.m. daily. And now, two remarkable villagers who give us lots of hope. Megan and Frances Salow are here with Aurora, their daughter. Kia ora to you all.
1: Kia ora.
2: Kia ora tātou. Nice to be here.
0: Yeah. So nice to have you here in the village. I'm going to introduce Frances and Megan separately, first of all, then to join
2: Lee. I appreciate that.
0: Yes. Frances, some people will know from the Holtons building as an artist, with the studio, psychiatric nurse. You'll find him online at francessalow.com. And he's an animator. He's been working on the first ever stop-motion animated feature film here in, from New Zealand called Kiri and Lou Go Ra, which is about to premiere at the film festival, I think, coming up in August. We'll talk about that. Megan Salow.
1: Kia ora.
0: Kia ora. Big picture thinker. Change agent. Bigpicturethinking.nz is her website. She was one of the co-founders of the incredible Action Station. She's been involved in many social enterprises. She's a very talented artist. She's worked with iwi and government agencies, all sorts of people. A great person with comms and strategy, and co-founded the League of Live Illustrations. And you two met as part of the Wellington... Well, no, you became part of both, part of the Wellington International Ukulele Orchestra.
2: Yeah, it was part of my strategy of wooing Megan back, because I started it and we were not together at the time. So I bought her a ukulele and I said, hey, come and join my band.
0: Oh, so you had got together before and
2: yes.
0: you broke up?
2: We don't have enough time for that story, for the backstory of that.
0: All right, we'll have another time.
2: Yeah. When you have a spare half a day.
0: Mm-hmm. And then you ended up travelling the world. And
2: we did.
0: Yeah, and even Aurora, you did some of the very early when you were little.
3: I was two. And
0: can you remember that?
3: No, I'm not that good of a...
0: That's pretty amazing. Now, I wanted to start, actually, with where the two of you got married, because you weren't in the village at the time, but you got married here, right?
1: I did, yeah. We chose the... We actually didn't have, as I remember, a plan B for what would happen if it was really wet, horrible outside. We just chose to get married in Queen Elizabeth Park, out in nature. And champagne in nature.
3: That giant tree, the climbing tree,
1: yeah, the gum, that beautiful gum tree.
0: Oh, yeah, that's quite famous, isn't it?
1: Everyone's got a story that is connected to that beautiful tree.
0: And
1: then we got we had our party at the Memorial Hall.
0: I remember. I think the weather was quite nice.
1: It was amazing.
0: And why Paikakariki?
1: Well, I mean, I think from my perspective, it was kind of like planting a seed, because I saw something very special in this village, and it was like, it beckoned to me. And, you know, once I didn't even really realise how extraordinary this place was until we moved here and lived here, and then it was just like, look at all these people, these poets, these government, you know, people, this, you know, the artists, the, you know, it's just the change makers. It's extraordinary. The bakers and the masseuses and the, you know, it's just beautiful. It's really special. I feel like I couldn't have found a better place to live and raise my babe.
0: And this is your home, Aurora. You guys have spent quite a bit of time in Christchurch with Kiri and Lou. How's that been for you, being away from here?
3: It was nice to get away, nice to meet some new people and have new friends,
0: and move it around. Well, let's talk a little bit about Kiri and Lou. So this feature film comes on the back of a very, very popular children's. I'm really interested to hear about what you do on it, Frances, and what stop motion animation involves.
2: Stop motion animation involves having an inanimate object. Sometimes it's made out of plasticine, but it could be a potato or a piece of Lego. You have an inanimate object, and you take a sequence of photographs. A sequence of 12 movements or photographs makes up a second when you run it, like film. And so with an inanimate object, you're creating the illusion of life, the suspension of disbelief, which is a beautiful animation term. and Kitty and Lou was very, and it was actually, I think Megan jokingly calls me the analog boy because I'm so old that, you know, I grew up and did all my art training, all my animation training without any without any technology, really, without computers.
4: Mm-hmm.
2: And so I'm very comfortable in that world, and I would say less comfortable in the analog, in the digital world. But Kitty and Lou is a really beautiful marriage of those two technologies, because when you see it, the characters are made out of plasticine, so they're literally all handprints and thumbprints.
4: Yeah.
2: You know, they're all touched by human hands. And the backgrounds are all actual coloured paper cut out with scissors. But they're all digitally digitally captured and composited and put together in a really clever, I think it's actually After Effects, in a 2.5D, they call it, world, where you have a camera, you set it up and you set up your layers of reality and you do your camera moves. And so the plasticine animation is just kind of imported as a flat
4: mm-hmm.
2: element in mm-hmm. this world, and you create depth. And so it wouldn't be affordable if you didn't have that technology to make it affordable.
0: So when did you start on the TV series? I mean, it's been hugely popular. It's popular here with kids. It's, you know, been nominated for BAFTAs and so forth.
2: I was lucky enough to just we had to move down to Christchurch because we had to go take care of my mum, who was unwell at the time. And I had been trying to do this One in a Million art project.
0: People may remember that.
2: I'm sort of twitching as I remember it.
0: I know. I was worried about bringing it up because it might just
2: story.
0: Cause some palpitation.
2: No.
0: One in a million. Could you put it into two sentences for people that don't know what that is?
2: I'm not going to say that. I did a project. I came up with this idea of how to smush together my mental health nursing with my art. And I had this idea of trying to generate money, generate a resource whereby you could make beautiful little videos of people just explaining their experience of mental illness. I'm doing rabbit ears, for lack of a better word, and kind of normalize, and actually it can be really beautiful, intimate, funny stories, and it's a way of normalizing something that gets quite not extremified, but like in the media they often are
1: distorted.
2: Sensationalized stories.
4: Yes.
2: You know, if you read all the headlines, you would think, oh my God, you know, people with mental illness are this. But in my experience working in the hospital, I found them just heartbreakingly vulnerable in the world. And so I wanted to generate some income so I could make these videos. So I had this idea I could do a million paintings. I'm laughing now. A million paintings in a year.
0: Only in Paikakariki, folks.
2: Yeah, and I only did, it was an epic fail, because I only did 100,000 paintings.
0: Only 100,000.
2: In 6 months. I feel immensely proud of that. And it actually taught me an immense amount as an artist. I learned so many things about that project that I'm still generating huge amounts of energy and excitement actually for art just from having done that project.
4: Yeah.
2: So I'd done that. I tried to do that project, and it was sort of like I'm saying failure, but it wasn't really a failure. But
0: no, it wasn't.
2: So I was expecting just to when we had to move down to Christchurch, I was expecting just to go back to psych nursing, and I wasn't really quite prepared for that. But my friend and great animator, like, it's not an exaggeration to say he's probably one of the top stop motion animators in the world. Ants Elworthy, who lives in Christchurch, she's the animation director of Kitty and Lou, and he sent me an email and said, hey, friend, like, I know you're in the North Island, but is there any way you can move to Christchurch? Because I've got this project underway. It's called Kitty and Lou. Can you come and animate on it? So within a few days of moving down there, well, I started on Kitty and Lou, and on episode one,
0: How long ago was that?
2: It's 2017.
0: Yeah, right. And has the technology changed much in that time? Because things are just going like gangbusters, and I know in terms of technology, the changes that are happening.
2: I know the technology probably has changed in the animation world, because it does change very, very quickly. But Kitty and Lou, as I explained, is quite a specific and slightly unusual combination of analog and digital technology. So for Kitty and Lou, it hasn't changed that much. But there's a team of compositors that put that all together and just do amazing, amazing work. And the feature does look a step up from the beautiful naivety of the TV show.
0: Oh, I can't wait. Yeah. I can't wait.
2: It's very exciting. I'm just so honoured
0: to
2: be part
0: It's
2: of
0: just
2: it.
0: Had a bit of a premiere in France, hasn't it, at the Animation
2: yes,
0: Festival?
2: Yes, so the Annecy Festival is the biggest animation festival, I think, in the world, and I think it was premiered at, featured in the...
1: Yeah, and Jermaine Clement and Olivia Tennant went over there to... And who else?
2: Probably Don
0: McGlashan has done the music.
2: Harry Sinclair.
0: The director.
2: Yeah.
0: Wow.
2: It's a magical grouping of people, actually, created it.
0: Megan, was Francis a psych nurse when you met him?
1: No. He was a dishwasher. I mean, an artist.
0: An artist. So did he come home one day and just say, "Oh, Megan, you know, I've decided I want to become a nurse"?
1: It depends on who tells the story but I would say, from my perspective, you know, it was like, so are we going to advance this? Are we, you know, are we going to head to go? Do not, you know, and collect $200. But... and make our relationship work. And it was sort of like, you know, I was unsure. I didn't really want to be having to, you know, I wanted us to both be able to have careers that, you know, mean that we could raise a baby with a career. Like, he's laughing already. Anyway, I was like,
0: I'm going to do a million paintings this year. I think it's going to be a money spinner for the family.
2: You're fired.
1: Anyway, I was like, so I think we split up. It wasn't a goer, and then he had a little bit of a coming to Jesus moment.
2: A midlife crisis.
1: A midlife transition, let's be fair.
0: I'm speaking to Megan and Francis Salal. Megan, you, I've read something, I want to ask you about it. You said, "I am a recovering toxic positivist.
1: Yes.
0: Can you unpack that for me?
1: Well, I guess, you know, it's somebody who maybe just won't, who goes straight to finding a silver lining, mm-hmm. you know, and who won't really look at something in all of its complexity and potential. You know, there are big emotions that are often attached to, or big consequences that are attached to certain things, and a toxic positivist might just go, but look on the bright side, you know, whereas it's like, actually, you've got to acknowledge and be with whatever, you know, arises.
0: I feel like I'm a little like that sometimes. Yeah. How did you knock that one on the head? Or do you still think it's something?
1: Oh, I mean, I'm recovering.
0: You're recovering. You know, yeah. Always in recovery.
1: 900 days sober or something from that one. But like, yeah, I think I'm always checking myself to make sure that I'm not bypassing. It's kind of like, you know, you've heard the term spiritual bypassing. I guess it's like, you know, emotional bypassing, or, you know, the idea that you sort of can get to somewhere without having to do the work, you know, sit in the discomfort.
0: Aurora's smiling. I want to know what she's smiling about. Is your mum your mum's a very positive person, wouldn't you say?
3: Yeah. I wasn't really thinking. I wasn't like at all looking at Mum. No. Me and Dad were just doing...
0: You've got to put it.
2: We try and make each other laugh inappropriately.
1: Good time for that, guys.
0: Well, you can come and sign up and do a radio show. That's all we listen to is the silence and the occasional laughter. You have a thing called the Hope Dispatch, which is rather wonderful. Can you tell me about that?
1: So my previous kind of working life has been around the League of Live Illustrators, or in social change.
0: What's live illustration?
1: Live illustration is where you go to a conference event, a hui, basically where people are doing really big, important work, and the concepts that emerge from that, we illustrate. And so we make them kind of portable ideas that can go out over social media or be put into reports or presentations to kind of make... to help shift ideas, shift people's minds, help them kind of learn in new ways. Cultural learning, I guess it is. So that's, we still have that business. That's a cool business. But, you know, there are some changes afoot. We've had changes in funding because of certain priorities of the government of the day, would have, you know, previously brought quite a lot of work our way. And so there's just this massive kind of sucking out of spare resource for that sort of thing. So it was kind of like, oh, well, I'm going to have to do a bit of a shift, a pivot here. And the Hope Dispatch was me going from doing the sort of visual communication into more hope-based communication practice. So really it was my own inner live processing and discovery and learning that I'm then packaging up and help, you know, sharing with others in case that's helpful for them.
0: Yeah. Can you give us an example?
1: Okay. Well, Hot in My Mind actually is the one that I'm currently writing, which is about competitive kindness, which is something that this family stumbled upon, incentivized by Toffee Pops. You know, we're just like any other family with kids, you know, there's like, whose turn is it to unstick the dishwasher?
3: It's always mine.
1: Why is the sock on the floor?
0: It's always mine as well, Laura.
1: And then last week there was just like these Toffee Pops were, you know, used as an incentive to, and all of a sudden we had this.
3: No. Dad was like, we were watching something, and I was on this side, and Mum was on that side, and Dad was in the middle, and Dad was like, "Hey, can you pass the salt?" And Mum and me both went like.
2: Yeah, you got such a good memory.
1: Yeah, so we're being competitive in our kindness, and then all of a sudden it was like that night was the best night ever, because it was, you know, there were hot water bottles were made for each other, little massages were offered. Anyway, so that was.
3: I don't remember that.
1: Oh, you don't remember that.
3: I remember you yelling at me for getting to bed quicker.
2: Okay. You're so hard done by.
0: How can people sign up to your Hope Dispatch? It sounds like it's.
1: So Hope Dispatch is at Substack. So you can find it there. Yeah, you could find a little link on bigpicturethinking.nz.
0: And the bigthinkingpicture.nz, incredible. I mean, the stuff where it feels like you don't just do comms work or strategic planning for anyone, it seems to me, right? You're really interested in working with people who actually are working for positive change, or is it?
1: Yeah, well, I'm just a servant, really, to this amazing work that's happening, you know? So I see myself as just... People are doing big work. I help them to make sure that their framing is really effective, that their narratives, you know, because it's all about creating impact. But I think that we often get so passionate about the change that we're trying to create that we forget that change is made through story.
0: Mm.
1: You know, it's the narratives that we keep perpetuating. So unless we have really clear narratives and we understand how the whole landscape works, then we can't really be as effective as we want to. And we often work against ourselves using narratives that undermine us, or we surface other people's narratives and we're like, don't do that, you know. And it's an art form, and I'm just sort of using that, my knowledge of that, to make people, organizations, individuals more effective.
0: It's interesting you called it an art form. And as an art, and I love that, you know, this kind of wider use of the word art and thinking about creativity and why it's sort of the binding agent to me for so much of everything in the world. Francis, do you have a feeling about that? I see you nodding, that the sense of where you, what is art and what you do and in your nursing or it could even be unstacking the dishwasher. I don't know, but do you have
2: the dishwasher? I just want to say that I am amongst a fine... family of people who were dishwashers at Deluxe Cafe in its heyday, who were also in the ukulele orchestra.
0: Yeah.
2: Brett McKenzie,
0: yes.
2: Bet Coogan.
0: Two people from Paikakariki.
1: Indeed.
2: Andy Molly Hall and myself.
0: Wow.
2: There's some high calibre dishwashing.
0: Yeah, that's true.
2: Anyway, I really like the broader use of the word and art form, and I can relate it to mental health nursing. Because you, to be the most effective you can be as a mental health nurse, you're really trying to negotiate alignment, which is another term I really like. And I think it comes from like linguistic studies, negotiate alignment. So you meet another sapien who you don't know, you haven't met before. So the basis of it is negotiating safety, you know? As a foundation for that. But then, you know, if you're a nurse and you go and you're working in hospital and you meet your patient for the day, you know, they're in crisis. And so you you really, the more alignment you can negotiate, the more of use you can be for that person. And there are, interestingly, a couple of, I think, really superpowers for that. And one is kindness, and the other one's humor. You know?
4: Yeah.
2: So I see it as a, that type of intimate and exquisite negotiating alignment can be really creative and artistic, actually, I think. Well, not that it's artistic, but it can be an art form.
1: But it's very human, isn't it? And I think that, you know, with this sort of looming AI kind of presence, the fact that we call things an art helps us remind us that these are human jobs. These are the, this is
0: yeah,
1: the very...
0: Yeah, how much is AI coming for yours, the sort of work you've been doing, Megan?
1: Well... So,
0: over-dramatic language. It's coming, it's coming. It's like, I think we do build it up a bit much.
1: Well, no, I think it's serious in that, you know, I think that we're not, what I think is serious about AI is that we're not in front of it. We're not in the deciding mode. It's just happening to us. And so I resent that it's this perpetuation. It's like the peak of, the pinnacle of capitalism. It's extractive, and it does, you know, it's not, there's no reciprocity in it. It's just hoovering up all these resources and, you know, taking them offshore and out of our pockets into the bank accounts of billionaires. And that in itself is a huge problem. But, you know, it's interesting. It is disrupting my job. But I like the idea of the democratization of people speaking visually. So I love that people are able to say something in an image as opposed to, you know, have to write words about it. So part of me loves that. Now, if all of the many, many millions of people who contributed to creating that were then recognized through a dividend that gets paid in this, you know, like an AI dividend.
0: Yes.
1: Then, and if it were something that we were deciding about, so it wasn't Sam Altman making the rules about how a dividend got paid, but our, you know, it would be a titity grounded, you know, our values, our way, our type of dividend, then it could free up all sorts of time for us to do our uniquely human things, potentially. So I could see this being an amazing instrument if we saw it as such. But at the moment, we're asleep, and a lot of change is going to come for us unless we get in front of it and start asking for what we want out of this.
0: Well, what can we do? We had Kieran Corbett on earlier talking about, you know, making an impact around this Conservation Amendment Act and just really valuing that stuff. What are the things you would suggest?
1: Well, I think that, I mean, I think it's a story. So I think if it's a novel story to people and they're interested in it, I think it's a coffee conversation, it's a barbecue conversation. It's something that we need to start giving our energy to. So I think that's the very first thing, is that if we give energy to our narratives, that's the first step. And then our sense of belief that something might be possible starts to shift. And in talking to each other, you know, people are going to go, but what about this? And then you're like, okay. You respond with another narrative, and that makes it even better. And you're bringing all these perspectives and all this challenge to it, to bear on it, and it actually becomes something. So I feel like sometimes change starts as small as a little potent conversation over coffee.
0: Wonderful. Megan Francis Salal and Aurora Salal, thank you for joining us.
2: Thank you.
0: It's been really nice to have you in. Thank you for your time here
1: on
0: Paikakuki 88.2 FM. I am going to play something from Kerry and Lou. I'm going to play the laughing song with Jermaine Clement. you laughed. I hope that's a good choice. thank you. If I was going to find time for a Wellington International ukulele song that you both feel treasure and love, what would it be?
2: My favourite is This Charming Man.
1: Yeah.
0: Okay.
2: With Nigel singing it.
0: Oh, yeah. Nigel Collins. Oh, yeah. We'll see if we can do that. Thank you so much for joining us.
1: Thank you. Ngā mihi.
0: Kia ora.

0: It jiggles and it wriggles. When you get the giggles. When you get the giggles.
1: Kia ora. 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
2: Yeah, thanks for listening. You're on to Pi with Mark Amory. We're just wrapping up, and thank you for all being there with us. Thank you to the Beach Road Deli. I'm going to play a tiny bit of this charming man from the Wellington International Ukulele Orchestra taking us out. Kia ora. Thanks for joining us.

6, 7, 8, 9, 10, 11, 12, 6, 7, 7, 7, 8, 9, 10, 11, 12, 6, 7, 7, 7, 7, 7, 7, 7, 7, 7, 7, 7, 7, 7, 7, 7, 7, 7, 7, 7, 7, 7, 7, 7, 7, 7, 7, 7, 7, 7, 7, 7, 7, 7, 7, 7, 7, 7, 7, 7, 7, 7, 7, 7, 7, 7, 7, 7, 7, 7, 7, 7, 7, 7, 7, 7, 7, 7, 7, 7, 7, 7, 7, 7, 7, 7, 7, 7, 7, 7, 7, 7, 7, 7, 7, 7, 7, 7, 7, 7, 7, 7, 7, 7, 7, 7, 7, 7, 7, 7, 7, 7, 7, 7, 7, 7, 7, 7, 7, 7, 7, 7, 7, 7, 7, 7, 7, 7, 7, 7,

0: Now let's talk on the radio. And we're going to talk about how you guys have got school holidays coming up.
1: Yay!
0: Yay! No more school for like at least 2 weeks, right?
1: Yep.
2: Yeah.
0: What are you guys going to do? What's the plans? Tell me all about it.
1: So first, I'm probably going to go to the market. And
0: you're going to go to the market?
1: Yeah. And
0: which market?
1: Well, I did perform at the market Smooth Criminal when like 60 people were watching, I think.
0: And you do like Michael Jackson live performances?
1: Yeah, sometimes, and 6

0: Takariki Got Talent, I'm probably going to, like, awesome. Do it. And it's just at the village market.
1: And what's the main songs that you like to do for Michael Jackson?
0: Billie Jean, Human Nature, and probably Smooth Criminal.
1: Yep, okay. Three absolute
2: smooth
1: bangers.
2: Smooth Criminal!
1: That's so cool, Arlo. That's really cool. So you're going to go do the market, and
0: then after, I'm probably going to watch some jazz things and probably going to go for a swim.
1: Go for a swim?
0: Yeah.
1: In the ocean?
0: Well, maybe not, because I... last time I ended up in the hospital because I got asthma, and if I swim in cold water, I'll end up in the hospital again.
1: Oh no, bless you. Well, I think it's pretty cold.
0: Mm.
1: It is like ice at the moment.
0: Yeah,
2: yeah.
1: And what about you, Elliot? What about your plans for?
2: Well, my plan is I think we might be going to the skate park and then go for a swim at the pools.
1: Cool.
2: And I think after that, we actually might just go to school and play.
1: Oh, yeah. Just come and, like, hang around and muck around. You ride a bike? You ride bicycles?
2: Yep.
0: Yeah, I do a lot.
1: Ride your bike?
0: Yeah. I sometimes ride along the ramps, and sometimes I kind of use it as a dirt bike and go to other places to ride it sometimes.
1: Oh, yeah, cool.
2: And Arlo always
0: picks Michael Jackson for the star of the day. Is that what you're going to say?
2: Yes. And also, he never lets me on his bike for some reason. I don't know why. He just does it. And it's kind of annoying.
1: Mm.
2: I don't like it that much.
1: You don't like to share your bike?
0: Well, sometimes I do, but not... Yeah, I don't know why.
1: Yeah. Sharing can be hard.
0: What was I also was going to say?
1: Oh, yeah, you're going to talk about how you're maybe going to see your grandparents?
0: Well, I did just see my grandparents. They're going to leave another time.
1: Mm-hmm.
0: But I'm probably going to maybe even two songs at Takariki Got Talent, I think.
1: Mm-hmm.
0: Last time I did one song, but I'm learning the moonwalk to make it extra smooth for one other time.
1: Cool.
0: Because I need to really learn it.
1: Yeah. So can you do, like, dance moves like Michael Jackson like dance moves?
2: You
1: got, like, the hat?
0: Yeah, I got the hat.
2: He has two outfits. I think he has more. But he has, like, a black one, and he has a complete white one and a complete black one.
1: Cool.
0: I think... also, my grandma touched Michael Jackson's hand before.
1: Oh, really? Did your grandma, go to a concert?
0: Shake hands with him.
1: Yeah? Was it at a concert or what?
0: The Jackson 5 concert.
1: Wow.
0: Yes.
1: That's so cool.
2: Oh, yeah, the Jackson 5. Dun, dun,
1: dun, dun. Well, should we play a little bit of MJ now? Because we've got some on the playlist.
2: Sure. Let's do MJ.
1: What song do you want to play, Arlo? There's a couple on there.
2: Oh, my God. I love MJ.
3: Sometimes. I wanna play.
2: Wait, what is that?
3: I don't know. Don't stop to get. This is someone else singing that played in the movie of the Michael Jackson movie. This is really someone else.
4: You know, I was.
3: It's not Michael. It's someone else impersonating him.
4: Keep on because
2: like you.
4: The force has got a lot of power, and it makes me feel like.

0: And then come is what?
1: Yeah. Okay, that was Michael Jackson, usually known as MJ.
0: And then I can do one more song because I didn't, because Elliot. But could we change?
1: Yep.
0: We need.
1: I'm keeping these.
0: But can I have them, please? Wait, I want to see if they actually fit me.
1: Okay.
0: Oh, Elliot, you know you can just do.
1: Okay. Now we're going to do a different song. Okay. Wait. What's the next song?
0: I can hear you so clearly right now.
1: We have a song. Okay. Yeah.

sol, ta la la la.

0: Hi guys, that was a song.
1: That was a song that's really good. Now we're gonna play a new song.
0: Can I play a song, please, Elliot? Please. 6-7 song. La la la la la la. 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

0: Now could I choose a song?
1: Wait. 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So guys, that was a capybara song, as you could see, and
2: now we're gonna do a new song.
1: But can I choose a song? Oh yes, that one. I love that one.
2: Okay.
1: It's called 6-7 song, guys.
3: Yippee skippy. Yeah. You know what time it is.

0: think are like 6, 7.
1: Now I want a funny Indian. What is this one? I want to see the funny Indian one. What is this one?

0: to choose a song.
1: Guys, I'm going to choose a song, and it's definitely not Michael Jackson. Like, definitely, like, totally. I want to choose, let me choose a good one. I'm going to do Any Money Mo.
2: And we're gonna be ready in about
1: 10
2: seconds.
1: One, two, three, we're ready.

0: Okay. This is the end of our video. Wait, not video, never mind. This is the end of it. Bye-bye, everybody who's listening.
1: The end of school radio. A huge
0: Paikakariki School.
1: A huge shout out for Paikakariki School and for our family. And see you next term.
0: Yeah, it's going to be a long time.
1: I'm going to be with Lee, so you might hear a different voice.
0: Yup. And you're definitely going to hear a different voice with me. Okay?
1: Yeah, and me. I'm probably going to pick Michael Jackson again. Bye, guys.

0: Yoda, welcome to Paikakariki School Radio. These tamariki are out doing their good deed. They're planting trees up in Paraparaumu today, I believe. And so I'm going to hold down the fort and play some music. But in the meantime, we have a special guest, Brett, here, who Grant, who And who'd you bring with you, Grant?
1: This is my daughter, Anna.
0: Hi, Anna.
1: Yeah.
0: Yes. Grant, you want to just step up to the microphone right here? You can get right up on it. You can tell me what you and I met. How did we meet, Grant?
1: So we met, I teach people how to ride dirt bikes.
0: Yeah, that's right.
1: And that's how I
0: met you, eh? Yeah, we rolled through. Gus and Miles were keen.
1: Yeah. And one thing I actually wanted to say to you, your sons are amazing riders. They have a natural ability to ride. And there's something about them, because I teach heaps of people to ride dirt bikes, but a lot of them don't have the sparkle and the enthusiastic and the balance, the coordination and the ears that your sons do.
0: Well, that is very kind of you to say. I think you have, let's talk a little bit about what you do though, the motorcycle.
1: Okay.
0: What's it called and where is it and how can people find it?
1: Sorry if I'm a bit vague. My daughter's just out the back and I just got to keep an eye on her. So I'm the president of Wellington Motorcycle Club and we're a non-profit organization. And we have events, trail ride events, and we teach people how to ride dirt bikes. All our money goes to the community. So we've given away to a lot of schools. I suppose since this is school radio, we've given away to Waitu School in Otaki. We've given money to Glen Aurora, Aurora Downs. We've given money to Pardonui School. We've given money to Brooklyn School, and we've given a heck of a lot of money to Macra School.
0: Yeah, right. And how do they use that money? What's that money for?
1: Let's start with Macra School. So they had no goalposts or soccer posts, and so we fundraise and we gave them money to buy some posts, and I thought, they're just going to buy some wooden posts and that type of thing. But they went away and bought these beautiful aluminium soccer rugby posts. They did, so they could play soccer and rugby, and they were really expensive, but they were beautiful. They were beautiful.
0: Choice.
1: Yeah,
0: that's pretty rad.
1: Yeah.
0: Yeah.
1: So just things like that, and we have helped them out with bike tracks. We help them out with their bike track that goes around the whole school and it's all tar sealed, and we help them out with moving a classroom that was up in the hills that was abandoned for a long, long time.
0: Yeah, right.
1: Yeah,
0: you're helping out the tamariki here with a bike track, aren't you?
1: I don't know what happened, but I got myself roped into a project for the boys, and I thought it was a really good idea because I like their passion and I like what they do. So I thought, well, I can't say no. So I've been doing that with them. But it's their project and I'm only helping them.
0: Yeah, good on you, man. I appreciate it. If because Miles is keen on that project, and I know Leon and Kellen are also a big part of that project. So thank you very much for all the help and all the guidance you bring to these tamariki in this community, man. It's awesome. You're a real treasure, man. Can you tell people, like, if they want to become or want to join the motorcycle club or come to one of the events, how they can get a hold of you?
1: Okay, so motorbike riding's, dirt bike riding's not for everybody, but if you ever wanted to give it a go, I can help with giving you a bike, some lessons, and just overall guidance and the right platform to make it happen. So that's foremost. I thought I'd talk about that because that's where we all start. We try and get the young people into it. Then we have our kids' days in the dirt where they come and ride. And then as they get older, they go to other events that we have until they've been riding for a long, long time. So we try to start them at the basic end, which is teach them how to ride. So if anyone wants to know, we are Wellington Motorcycle Club, and my name's Grant Simpson. And if you really want to know or anything about riding, you can always go to our Facebook page or our website. But I'm just putting Wellington Motorcycle Club, and it'll come up because we're based here. And we've been going for 10 years, so we've been here in Pycroft for 10 years, and I've been in Pycroft for 25 years.
0: I got to say, having two boys who have come to you and gotten a bit of guidance, they came leaps and bounds very quickly, and I think what you do is it's a great service, making those, you know, two wheels a lot safer for our kids. And it's just a great way to engage kids on being outside and having an active life and getting off the screen and all that kind of stuff. So I wanted to say personally, thank you very much for all the tips and tricks you've given my kids and all the guidance you've given them.
1: I really appreciate that. Because let's face it, there's no use having a wealth of information and not being able to share it with people. I think that's a big key, is to be part of everyone's life by sharing what you know. It's easy to just shut off and who cares, but I think at the end of the day, we need to make an effort, and that's what we do, and that's what I do.
0: And I think here in Paikakariki, we're very lucky to have a resource like that so close to home. A lot of people have to travel for that kind of thing, or, you know, have to get a bike on the back of a trailer to move it. And just being able to pop over down the road to the local lot, the local pitch, and have a ride, it's a real treasure. And it's something I think a lot more people should take advantage of.
1: Yeah, that's exactly right. But I think it stems from having a good community. I think it all starts there, because at the end of the day, I'm from Plymouth, and I've been to a lot of places, and I've lived in a lot of places. But Pycroft Creek has a bunch of cool people. It has a unique vibe. The people are really, really accepting, really friendly. I think the main reason why we're happy and everyone's happy with what we do, because motorbikes, a lot of people aren't happy, but I think a lot of people are happy, is because people are accepting in this community. And I'd like to shout out to the people that are in this community, because they are amazing. They are really, really nice.
0: Absolutely. Lots of kindness here.
1: Yeah. And in life, it's really hard to find a place where you actually are very happy with that. Because I don't have, I have, everyone's happy, and I have no animosity to anybody, and no one has any animosity towards me.
0: Yeah,
1: and I think you're the same.
0: Yeah.
1: We're happy people, and we like this community, and everyone likes this community.
0: Yeah.
1: Yeah.
0: And build it up. Positive feedback loops all that.
1: Cool.
0: Thanks for stopping by, Grant. I really appreciate you, man.
1: No, that's cool. Thanks a lot. Okay, see ya.
0: See ya.

0: 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This is Pi Kakariki FM 88.2. 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You're in between Joe Strummer and the Modern Lovers.
1: Two, three, four, five,

That's Talking Heads. We're nearing the end of our show. I just wanted to say thank you. Thank you so very much for listening. I'm going to go out on one more track by a man named Mick Jagger.

Yes, welcome back to Music to Cook To with Sean. This is 88.2 Pai Kakariki FM. My show, Sean, Music to Cook To, is all about music relating to food, but I think especially tonight what we're going to do, being it's in the middle of winter, we're in July now, just going to have a bit more toe-tapping, upbeat music that you can cook along to, I think, rather than just having it tied to music as such. So that what we were just playing there was The Knife. That was Heartbeats, a really cool track that I heard many moons ago when I was living in Berlin, back in 2005. I'm just recovering from a big day work at school. I accidentally lit the fire alarm off using an iron, melting some plastic by accident. So we had the fire truck come out right at 3 o'clock on the bell. So I'm just a little bit wound up since then, but I think I'm calming down now. I've had a beer. I've managed to actually regulate myself a bit better listening to some music. So I thought, why don't we put some nice toe-tapping jams and get down to some cool beats. This next song that I'm going to play is produced by a friend of mine, actually. His name's Nathan Judd. He's a music producer, goes by the name Disco Witch. He works with a very talented young lady called Luana, and her music that she's making is a blend of soul and jazz and disco, and she's winning a lot of awards at the moment. I think at the moment the album that she's just released has won a nomination with the Pacific Music Awards, which is excellent. She was a finalist in 2026. And what I'm going to play next, I think, is her new song that she's launched, which is going to be called, as well, just like the last song, called Heartbeat. So we'll give that a go, eh? Enjoy.

Yes, welcome back to Paikakariki FM 88.2. You're listening to Music to Cook To with Sean, your host. This July, it's middle of winter. Usually we talk about a recipe to try out for the month. I've been running a theme through winter of slow-cooked recipes, and this one's a real banger. It's a play on a trendy recipe that's been going around at the moment, Marry Me Chicken. This one has been adapted for the slow cooker. It's simple, it's hands-off, it's great for a midweek meal, and you can easily adapt it with only a few items to just throw in. It's super quick and easy to prep. It's deliciously creamy and cheesy, and it's packed with flavor. So we've got plenty here. Some of the ingredients that you're going to need, obviously some chicken breast, skinless, boneless. You need about half a kg. You're going to need some sun-dried tomatoes, garlic, peeled and crushed, some chicken stock. You can easily just throw in a bouillon cube or a stock cube. And then we're going to stir it all together with some hot water. The cooking time that you're only going to need, it's about 5 minutes to prep doing all this. And once you put it into the slow cooker, you can put it on high for 2.5 to 3 hours or low for 5 to 6 hours. So essentially toss the chicken in there with garlic, the sun-dried tomatoes. You can also put some oregano, paprika, and that stock of cube in with water. Mix it through, and then put the lid on and forget about it. Go to work. But I thoroughly recommend that one. It's a really nice play on the original recipe. My wife's made the Marry Me Chicken in the oven several times. It's been great. So this one is really better for that hands-off, leave and forget kind of thing. So I recommend that one for this month. Give it a go. All right. Well, we were just playing before Luana, Heartbeat. And previously was Jamiroquai. That was a funk odyssey. So this next one that we're going to play is The Strokes, one of their new ones, The Adults Are Talking. Enjoy.

Yes, welcome back to Paikakariki FM 88.2. You're with Sean and you're listening to Music to Cook To. That was Chromeo, Needy Girl, and prior to that, that was The Strokes, The Adults Are Talking. Both really cool tunes, cool beats to them. What we're going to talk about next, we've got Condiment to Consider. Each month we talk about a different condiment that I'd love to introduce you to. Some of you might already know it already, but this month I wanted to introduce you to harissa. Harissa is a North African red chili paste or sauce, and it can be made from a few simple ingredients, including chilies, garlics, olive oil, citrus, and a few warm spices. It's really versatile, and it has a really sweet and smoky, tangy taste. But it's spicy, but not too spicy. So it's for those that are just dipping their toes into the water. It's a beginner step, which is really nice. So you can make it at home. There's many different recipes that you can find online. It originates from Tunisia. And many people say it's kind of like the ketchup of North Africa, but it's quite different. It doesn't really give it justice, so it has a lot more complex and flavor and altogether addictive. So yes, you can make it. It's pretty simple. You can make it in under 30 minutes, but if you're not that way inclined, you can easily pick it up from the supermarket. I know that New World sells it. There's a brand, what's that brand called? Adventure Kitchen. And there's also Alexandra's Harissa. Both costing $6 to $7. So if you're out there looking for something new to add to your flavor palette, give it a go. So get out to New World and give it a go. But otherwise, check it out online. There's plenty of easy-to-make recipes, and you won't be disappointed. Cool. Well, the next one we're gonna crash into, keeping with my toe-tapping genre. I'm going to play a new song. Just typing it up now. It's an oldie but a goodie, but I always liked it. He's a Scottish man. Recently got in trouble because he cancelled his concert to go watch the football, a football game to go watch Scotland play. This is Young Turks by Rod Stewart.

Yes, welcome back to Paikakariki FM 88.2. You're listening to Sean with Music to Cook To. Normally it's music related to food, but tonight we're doing a bit of a funk disco beat, getting that toe-tapping while you're cooking your dinner. That was Lose Yourself to Dance by Daft Punk. And I forgot the one that we played before. Oh, well. But both good songs. That song there always reminds me of my friend Sam. Hopefully he's listening in all the way from Chicago. Might be in the middle of the night. But good friend Sammy from my cricket days back in primary school when we lived up in Auckland. He eventually moved down to Wellington and showed me around when he was living up in Brooklyn, up there near the wind turbine. We used to listen to that album all the time. It was really good times before kicking off and going to those Beervanas down at the Cake Tin. So we're going to keep this train moving. Next song that we're going to play is one of my wife's favourites. She's always been a supporter of mine, Tenika, listening out there. This is one of our favourite bands. When they started out, they were at Western Springs High School next to the zoo in Auckland. They are a Polynesian super group, world famous in New Zealand. It's Nesian Mystic, Nesian 101. Enjoy.

Yes, welcome back to Pai Kakariki FM. You're listening to Sean with Music to Cook To. That was John Mayer, New Light, and prior to that was Nesian Mystic with Nesian 101. You're looking for something to do on Thursday? We are running Pai Kakariki Ping Pong at the parade, the Memorial Hall. It's every Thursday, 7:30. All the gear is provided. Come down, have some fun. All skill levels, everybody is welcome. It's good fun. We usually have four or five tables running. It's good to get a sweat up. I know it's a bit cold at the moment. So it's come on down, smash some ping pong, and meet some new mates. We're going through that through to August, late August. It's $5 casual play, and it's all there to go. So have a look on the community page if you're looking for more details. But otherwise, Thursdays, 7:30, Memorial Hall, ping pong. Be there. All right, we're nearly at the end of the hour. I've got a couple of requests to finish off this July session. This next one goes out to my friend Lasala, all the way up in Auckland. This one is Bananas and Blow by Ween. Hope you enjoy.

0: Yes, welcome back to Paikakariki FM. You're listening to Sean with Music to Cook To. Generally, it's a food-related song show, and that was Bananas and Blow by Ween. Tonight, we've been running a bit more of a disco-y, funky song to get tapping while you're cooking your dinner. That was a request by my longtime friend Lasala up in Auckland. Thanks, brother. That was a good tune. This final song I think that's going to take us out is Cake Going the Distance, or The Distance, going out to my cousin Ben. We had a good chat the other night for about 2 hours. He's been going through some tough times over the last decade, and I guess if he's listening, hopefully he's listening. I told him about it, but if you're listening out there, Ben, I love you, and hang in there, buddy. And I guess it's one of those things that you just got to keep going and moving forward. Makes me think of one of my favorite quotes. I think of from the movie Rocky Balboa. It's like one of those things that got to think about life, and that life will beat you down, and it's the world's not all sunshine and rainbows. It can be a very nasty and mean place, but it's one of those things that it's not about how hard you can get hit, but how much you can take and keep going, and that's how winning is done. Anyway, I love you, Benny, and this last song that we're going to finish and go out on is Cake the Distance. Hope you have a wonderful July, and keep safe, keep warm. Enjoy yourselves.
1: 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The green light flashes, the flags go up. 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

Pai Kakariki. I wonder if you can hear me. I'm just trying to work out my levels. Let's try that. A little bit better. Yeah. Onau mai hoki mai. Ko kai hokins, tōku ingoa. He uri au o Ngāti kura hikakawa, Ngāti tū. Ngāti Pākehā. Shout out to all our tupuna as we start in. Shout out to anyone who chose to turn up and listen as well. It's been a while, so I also want to mihi to Andrew for like Kaya. What up with your radio shows? You've only recorded two this year, and we are in, what is it, June, halfway through, so. Or halfway through, or at the end, maybe I should make this a Matariki special, but probably going to talk about hospicing modernity and this great book I've got in front of me called The Far Right Playbook and play you some tracks to help you, I don't know, express the mess as we go along. Name of the show is called Radical Imagination. Why? Because we're currently existing in someone else's imagination and yo, it's cooked. So here for some change, here to shake some of that shit up. I'll try not to swear too much and get told off. First song is called, what is it called? It's called Freedom by Anthony Hamilton. Yeah, let's see where we go, fam. Let's see where we go.

And it may just be true, right? As we are looking at the far right getting further and further established into the colonial power structure, to the global power structures in that single story Ford. So, looking for freedom. What does that mean if it's not collective liberation? What to say? I'm like, oh, all the things I want to say, because obviously I haven't done a show for a while. I am currently working with a text called Hospicing Modernity. I'll say it again, Hospicing Modernity, by an amazing human called Vanessa Machado de Oliveira. And they wrote this book, I think, pre-COVID. I can't remember. You could fact check me on that, I don't mind. And we're doing a book club on Monday nights in regards to it. And it talks about the hospicing of modernity. And maybe I've yapped about this book before, I'm not sure. But it talks about modernity as the current systems that we exist in here, especially here in Aotearoa, and hospicing it. Because back in the day, I'd be like, burn it to the ground. XYZ, the system. But actually what maturity is realizing that these systems have been here for generations and require hospicing. And as we hospice something, we want to learn from it. Just like when I hospiced Dad and we walked beside him on his journey to death, we got to hear the stories, we got to help and support the things we already needed. We got to say the things that were hard and receive the things that were hard as well. We got to see where I am reflected in him and he is reflected in me. And it became a real journey of walking together to the end. And of course, once the end is, once there is death, there's also all of the stuff that comes after death that needs tending to as well. So this book is called Hospicing Modernity, to help

you are prepared for it, because it'll change everything that you see and how you see in your lens. Whatever particular glasses you put on when you walk out the door will shift and change and crack, and it is good and hard and hard and good. So I want to introduce a couple of tools that we've been talking about or learning about in our Monday night class. I was going to read, feel my ADHD, I was going to read the Far Right Playbook, but I actually don't have the spoons to sit down and read really small font, so I'm just going to riff with what I've got. So we've been working with the tools, and one of the tools is a bus. So they talk about us all having a bus. And so if you're with me, I want you to notice that you are a human, and inside of you there are all these different characters and different ages and stages of you that live and have existed. Some of them you know really well. Some of them are like, may cause you shame. Some of them you're like, oh, I haven't seen you since I was like 12. Oh my God, you were so organized back then. And some of them are like little wounded parts of you as well. And when we get to know that this person that we exist as is traveling with all of these different parts of ourselves and different ages and stages, we get to understand some of our responses in the world. So I want you to imagine, if you can, like have a breath, settle into your body, and if you're driving, don't close your eyes. But if you aren't driving, like settle into your body, close your eyes, or let your eyes drift down a little bit, and then feel that sense of like all of the parts of yourself. Like here I am with all of the parts of myself. And there'll be like, yeah. They'll be like, well, even when I say it, I'm like, no one's listening. So there's a part of me that's like a critic. There's a part of me that's like, oh, yeah, I just need to close my eyes. So in me, I can hear all these different parts of me. And we talk about the metaphor of a bus. And if a bus doesn't work for you, you can change it. We talk about the metaphor of the bus, because in this bus, that is me. Let's see. Hang on, Amber. I'm just live. Door's locked. Yeah, door's locked. Hang on a minute. So in there, there's a part of me that is the bus, right? And in the bus, like some part of me is driving. I often think about like those red trolley buses. I'm not sure why, because maybe that's what I grew up with the TV. But some part of me is driving. And so who is the part of me that is driving? Is it my well adult self, or is it my little wounded child, or is it like the warrior and rebel who wants to like burn the system down? And then also like, who is the conductor or the navigator on the bus? Does the person who's driving the bus even know where we're going? And then like sort of seated behind you on the bus are heaps of seats, right? When you sit on a bus, there's heaps of seats. So at the back of the bus, there's usually some shit stirrers, right? So that's the best place to be on the bus. And shit stirrers don't mean good or bad, just means they like to stir a bit of shit, rock the boat. So they're often at the back of the bus. And so there's parts of us that sit at the back of the bus. And when something arrives in front of the bus, be it new information or something that's happened or a transition, someone's knocking the door, like the people on our bus respond. Oh, hang on, I have to get my mate off. So I want you to hang out with your bus for a second. I want to play this track because it's like crazy. Where is it? Just to hang out with the humans on your bus, the different parts of you, the different shape of you, and see who arrives. It's one track. It goes for 4 minutes, and I'll let my mate in, and then we might go completely off topic because I haven't seen them for ages.

you till you love me. I'll fuck you till you love me. I'll fuck you till you love me. Till you love me. Till you love me. Till you love me.

So that was Rosalia and Bjork Berghain. I'm not sure how to say that. So I just want you to check your bus, and notice there were some lyrics in there that Bjork says that the only way to save us is by divine intervention. And I want you to notice if that's like, if there's someone on the bus of you that actually believes that, if there's nothing else that's going to save us from this modernity monster, that you're waiting for some form of divine intervention. And lots of noise will be there, like someone might be like, yep, I believe that. It's out of my control. I don't know anything else other than what we are. Or maybe there's one that's like, yo, we actually got heaps of work to do. And maybe there's someone on the bus who's like, what does it even matter? This is the way it is. Yeah, I want you to just check your bus. Check your bus. So as we come into different, different relationships, especially as we come into election year, I would highly recommend noticing who's on your bus. Like who's on the bus, who's here to say the things, who feels safe, righteous, and especially when arrogance comes in, like the part of you that's arrogant that's like, oh, I'm the one that knows, so you should all listen to me. I just want you to check who are the voices of those beings that exist in the part of you. It's a real opportunity to check out paternalism. And if you don't know what paternalism is, it's like we have paternalism as one of the characteristics of white supremacy. So it may have begun with your parents, but it definitely looks like the government at the moment. Someone with authority that says, you should listen to me and I know the white way, I know the white way, the right way, and you should trust me. And often those voices are lingering in our consciousness when we come into things that we believe in. So I just want you to check your bus as a tool, as a way of knowing or a way of understanding yourself a little bit better. And of course, it's an epic track. And it's probably not very often that I'd say I disagree with you, Bjork. I don't think it's divine intervention that will save us. I think it's like the power of the people coming into collective awareness and wanting liberation for all the peoples. Here is another track called Same Old Energy by Kiki Rockwell.

Kia ora, that was far out. I don't even know how to say this word either. Hermitude, H-E-R-M-I-T-U-D-E. Hermitude, something like that. They're playing at San Fran or Wellington mid-July, and I highly recommend coming. That track is particularly a good track because it has Bob Villain in it, and you might know Bob Villain from some famous quotes he made about the IDF. And I think it was Glastonbury, where he chanted something, big black dreaded fella, who was like, I'd say it again, again, and again. I'm not sure if I'm allowed to say it on this radio station without getting cancelled. But if you know, you know. So they're coming. He's not coming, unfortunately, because that would be a vibe. But Hermitude are coming there. I think they're from Melbourne, from Nam. So no, my hooky might have that. San Fran, like, yep. It is a venue. So back to hospicing and noticing your bus. One of the other things that this book is really good at is, because they're a researcher, they're really good at language, and some of the language in it is dense and not so great for me. Not that I'm dense, it's just heavy. It's just heavy language. And it's for, like, they're an educationalist, so they're talking to people in the education systems, which of course is a colonial system of whose information do we learn? Now you get to learn that information. So it really continues that single story of who knows what. But I want to bring in, like, maybe I have time, the denials, the constitutional denials. So the denial of systemic and historic ongoing violence and complicity in harm, the fact that our comforts, securities, enjoyments are subsidized by exploration of somebody else somewhere else. So we, like, even when we're, like, decolonizing, like, we deny that we're part of the harm. Like, well, you know, it's my ancestors, but it's not really me. The denial of the limits of the planet. I think we're seeing this really loudly at the moment with that conservation bill that tried to go through, which it didn't. They changed some of the things in it, but let's be real, that's just languaging. They're wording the world. The denial of the limits of the planet and the unsustainability of modernity, of colonial powers. The fact that the Earth is a finite planet, that it cannot sustain growth and consumption and extraction and exploitation forever and ever and ever. And I feel like we know that, but we continue to play into it. So it's one of the denials, that we live on a finite planet, and that this, consumerism vibe that's going on of, like, well, I'll just get it cheaper from somewhere else, and it doesn't need to last that long, and we just continue to be that, like, hungry monster of a human and, like, shove it all in our mouth. The third denial is the denial of entanglement. Our insistence in seeing ourselves as separate from each other, the land, and rather than entangled within a wider web of living metabolism, oh my God, brain, that is biointelligent. Basically saying that I am not part of it all. I'm not part of it all. And because if I'm not part of it all, I can continue to do harm. I'm not part of, like, the human collective. I'm not part of this planet. I'm not part of the land. And it's a really colonial worldview. It's one of, like, 101s of decolonization, is to realize how disconnected we are. And therefore allows us to have power over, like, I don't really care that there's rubbish outside on the highway between the log house and the railway station. It's got nothing to do with me. Someone else will pick it up. Like, and I'm not even throwing, you know, like, this denial that I am part of this planet, and therefore, of course, tangled up with all of it. Like, everyone is implicit. No one is immune from these systems. And then, of course, the denial of the magnitude and complexity of the problems that we need to face together. There's a tendency to look for simplistic solutions that make us feel and look good and that may address symptoms, but not the root causes of our collective predicament. Oh, my God, this is everywhere, especially in the wellness industry. I'm a puke.
It's complex. It's super complex. One sits on top of the other and around beside the next thing and so on and so on and so on. So like one love, we're all in this together is like, yeah, I want to puke when I say it. Sorry, I'm just choosing a check. So I just want you to notice the denials. If you've got the book there on page 23, under the title of What the Heck is Modernity? And then again, I'm just going to ask you to check your bus. Like when I read through those denials, like notice how that was for you. Notice if my language wasn't right or me stumbling across because of my dyslexia triggered you, if you want it to be more perfect. Notice if the entanglement or the denial of like, it's not about me, doesn't affect me, or maybe you even just turned the radio off. Yeah. And it's not that we have to, when these parts of us in our bus arrive, it's not that we have to cut them off or be like, hey, you're bad, get to wherever it is, I need you to not be. It's just to recognize that, oh, in my bus right now, there's a part of me denies the complexity of the situation that we're in. I don't want it just to be every all good. We're just on a titidity. It's going to be like all good. If we like, I don't know, burn down the patriarchy, we're going to be all good. Like notice if that's there because it's way more complex than that. Or if we just stop like mining for resources, everything will be all good. Yeah. And allow a bit of complexity. This song is by Baraka, and a little hangover from my time in Nam.

So where possible, check your bus. If you've just arrived back, Kōkai Hawkins tēnei, you're listening to Radical Imagination. And I am, in my own little way, trying to get you to think about things that could be a little bit different. One of the tools we're using right now is off a book called Hospicing Modernity by Vanessa Machado de Oliveira, and she talks about the bus that exists in us. In open floor language, we call it our community of selves. Like, inside of me, there's a whole lot of me. So I want you to check your bus, especially if you are a person who's tended to lean towards romanticising indigeneity, and that, like, back in the old days, we were all good. So I just want you to notice that. Not saying it's good or bad, but it's there. Somehow we can return to a utopia of the past. And remember, we're hospicing modernity. So these are some of the stories that we want to notice and we want to pick up and share and be with. No matter whether you are close to your indigeneity or not, yeah, we just want to check ourselves in it. So I invite you to have a little bit of a movement cycle with any part of you that is in the bus with you right now.

Yeah, give yourself a nice little ending or some uffy just there. Often when we talk about these things, often when I talk about these things on the floor or the classes that I am in, I really need to remember to name some of our dance companions or some of our companions that are on the bus. And they are guilt and shame and blame. Guilt and shame and blame. So notice those little like they're often kind of sticky. I described them this morning as dance partners who like come up like really intensely on the floor. I'm sure we all kind of remember those blue light raves where like everyone had to sit around the circle and then like we had to go across and ask someone to dance. These are not those partners. These partners are like, hey, dance with me. Hey, I'm here. Like, and they get all up in your face and they like sort of like cross your boundary and they like don't even worry about consent and they're there and they're present and they're loud, and that's shame and guilt and blame. So giving them a bit of time and space so that you understand them is part of the process of decolonization. It's actually it's like part of the process of emotional maturity and maturing as a society. Because if we shut down shame, guilt and blame and like be like, bro, get off the dance floor, they're going to cause a fucking riot wherever they are. So you can avoid them, but they won't sit there for very long. And also when we're on that dance floor, I also want you to remember that there's also self-compassion and grace. And so self-compassion and grace are often harder to dance with because they aren't like in your face. Often it makes you crossing the floor to be like, hey, self-compassion, do you want to come and have this dance with me? And shame. Hey, self-compassion, do you want to have this dance with me? And blame. Or hey, grace, do you want to come here with me while I'm with guilt? So I can have some like awareness that, yeah, I'm guilty of these things and some of this wants to change. And I have the grace and the time to do that. It gives you, it's not a bypass, it's like actually accountability. And the more I talk about building capacity, the more I also talk about building accountability. We can't change anything if we don't have accountability. Capacity is important, 100%. Because if we don't have capacity to deal with anything, it's also part of a great design. And shoving your head in the sand isn't really helpful for anybody else, including yourself. So having a healthy practice, whatever that looks like, helps you have accountability and therefore build capacity. And again, the offshoots of that is emotional maturity. And who doesn't want to be emotionally mature in a world full of like babies running the whole fucking world? Excuse my language. Like toddlers in man suits, like hello. And yeah, so we want to have a bit of grace. And we want to have a whole lot of self-compassion. I'm going to play a couple of tracks. Maybe I've played them before. I played them last night on one of my classes. That's a nice track. And it's called, is it called Bird Talker or is it called One? It's one of those. And then after that is Feed the Machine. Both are a sort of a folky vibe because, you know, who's to say that folk music hasn't held it steady and told a good narrative most of the way through our culture. So this is Bird Talk.

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1: So one of the other things that I talk about in all my classes is the like absurdity of being alive and being human in this time, and that you actually need to have humour and have to dance and let it through. And if you are taking yourself too seriously, like calm down. We don't want to continue to perpetuate urgency and like this all has to be done right now, because it doesn't, right? This is generations in the making and will take generations on the way out. Yes, we are in a climate crisis. Yes, some things need tending to, 100%. So thanks for joining me. Feel free to come and share how your bus is going when you see me on the street. The book again is Hospicing Modernity by Vanessa Machado de Oliveira. We meet for book club on Monday nights on Zoom, so you are more than welcome to join us. There's other people from the village there. We do it somatically. And if you don't want to do Zoom, I teach on a Thursday night down in the village hall, or on a Sunday morning, and you can come and dance with me. It's totally welcome. Here's a final song by Doechii. You all know it. Loves, loves, and a thousand kisses.

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1: Kia ora tato. You're with the Romantic Retro Show, and I'm Kerry. And this show, I am doing a special on Brian Wilson, who you just heard. So Brian Wilson died a couple of weeks ago, just prior to his 83rd birthday. And a lot of the eulogies, the focus on his work was from the 1960s work with the Beach Boys, when they were at the height of their popularity and, I suppose, their cultural influence. So that was 60 years ago. By 1970s, Brian seemed on a path to an early death. He suffered from mental illness, schizoaffective disorder with auditory hallucinations and depression. He lost his beautiful falsetto voice, and his voice would, from this time on, have sort of more of the charm of a Tom Waits or a Captain Beefheart, and his work would have something of the idiosyncratic charm of a Jonathan Richman or John Anderson. But Brian lived on, and he continued to make music. He outlived his two brothers, and in 1988 he had his first solo album, and the song I opened the show with was Meet Me in My Dreams Tonight from his 1988 solo album. And I won't go into all of his history, but I just thought it would be nice to focus on his solo career. So starting in 1988, and he continued to put out music that I loved. I bought all his albums as they came out. And so it's this Brian Wilson that I am mourning rather than the 1960s version. And so next up we have Love and Mercy from 1995's I Just Wasn't Made for These Times, which was a documentary, a sort of a soundtrack for a documentary, and they were cover versions of his earlier tracks. Cheers.

Brian Wilson with Your Imagination from his Imagination album, released in 1998. So I am doing a special on Brian Wilson, who died last month at the just prior to the age of 83. That album, Imagination, I often felt that it was rather overproduced, but it's nice. It's got his trademark arrangements and good songs. And so before that, we had Wings of a Dove, which was an album that he did with Van Dyke Parks, who actually wrote the material. And Brian sang, and the album was Orange Crate Art from 1995. So same year as I Just Wasn't Made for These Times. And now, a track from his live album, Live at the Roxy Theatre, released in 2000. So suddenly, after decades of avoiding the spotlight, Brian Wilson came on the road with an excellent band, large, so they could play the variety of instruments that he needed to do his music justice. And this is an original song, which is only available, as far as I'm aware, on this album, so on this live album. And it's a great album and excellent song, and it's the first time. Here we go.

First Time by Brian Wilson from his 2000 live album. Now I think it's one of the quirkier songs from an album that didn't get so much love, I think, but I like it. And the song is Saturday Morning in the City. Some great scene painting, and yeah, nobody else does music like this.

Brian Wilson from the album Brian Wilson Presents Smile. A beautiful track and an amazing album. So the Smile album was abandoned in 1966 and it got quite legendary, the most legendary unreleased album, but Brian finally finished it in 2004, and that was On a Holiday from that. And I chose that track because it had quite a lot of lyrical material and has developed quite considerably since 1966. So I'm playing about one track per album, and we're up to 2004 with Smile. And next up, he did a Christmas album, What I Really Want for Christmas, and this is God Rest You Merry Gentlemen.

The Morning Beat from the album That Lucky Old Sun, which is kind of a ode to California, particularly LA, and was seen as something of a return to form for Brian Wilson. And that was released in 2008. I'm doing a show dedicated to the late, great Brian Wilson, who died last month, and all of the songs are from his solo career, and starting in 1988, and as I say, we're up to 2008. Next song is a single that was released digitally, What Love Can Do, from 2009. So, here we go.

0: What Love Can Do by Brian Wilson, released as a single.
1: Ka whakarongo mai nei ki te irirangi o Paikakariki, maru te kau mā waru, erua.
0: You're with Kerry on the Romantic Retro Show. I'm doing a special on Brian Wilson, who died in last month, June, just before his 83rd birthday, and I'm focusing on his solo career, with basically a song from each album that he released. And we just got up to 2009. And next we've got I Got Rhythm from his Brian Wilson Reimagines Gershwin. Gershwin was a huge influence on Brian, and it was fantastic to hear him do this album. So I Got Rhythm from 2010.

I Got Rhythm by George Gershwin with a unique arrangement by Brian Wilson. And next up, from the album In the Key of Disney, an album of Disney songs, an idea that didn't really excite me at the time when I heard of it, but the actual album did excite me. The arrangements are fantastic and the songs just suit Brian to a T.

Brian Wilson doing The Bare Necessities from 2011's In the Key of Disney. Next up, I see I'm focusing on Brian's solo career, but they got together as the Beach Boys again, and Brian produced and wrote most of the album. So this is a track from 2012's final Beach Boys album, That's Why God Made the Radio, and the track is The Private Life of Bill and Sue.

Sail Away. That was from Brian's 2015 album, No Peer Pressure, and it featured former Beach Boys Blondie Chaplin and Al Jardine. And we're getting near to the end. I'll play a track now from his final album, which is At My Piano, renditions of his works played on the piano. I get the feeling that this was done at the encouragement of his band members, who were taught the songs by him while Brian sat at the piano, and we haven't heard Brian's playing piano on most of his albums, but that's where he wrote. So it's an interesting album, and this is Mount Vernon and Fairway, or Farewell as it says on the album, and it's from 2021. A beautiful dreamlike track.

0: Wilson. Thank you for the music.
1: Hi there, nice to be with you. Happy you could stick around. Like to introduce Legs Larry Smith, drums. And Sam Spoons, rhythm pole. And Vern Dudley Bohay Noel, bass guitar. And Neil Innes, piano. Come in, Rodney Slater, alto saxophone. With Roger Ruskin Spear on tenor sax. Hi, Vivian Stanchel, trumpet. Big hello to Big John Wayne, xylophone. And Robert Morley, guitar. Billy Butlin, spoons. And looking very relaxed, Adolf Hitler on vibes. Nice. Princess Anne on sousaphone. Introducing Liberace, clarinet. With Garner Ted Armstrong on vocals. Lord Snooty and his pals tap dancing. In the groove with Harold Wilson, violin. And Franklin McCormack on harmonica. Over there, Eric Clapton, ukulele. Hi, Eric. On my left, Sir Kenneth Park, bass sax. Great honor, sir. Specially flown in for us, a Sessions Gorilla on Vox Humana. Nice to see Incredible Shrinking Man on euphonium. Drop out with Peter Scott on Duck Call. Hearing from you later, Casanova, on horn. Yeah, digging General the Gaul on accordion. Really wild, General. Thank you, sir. Roy Rogers on trigger. Julian Wildman of Borneo on bongos. Count Basie Orchestra on triangle. Thank you. Great to hear the Rawlinsons on trombone. Back from his recent operation, Dan Drop, hot. And representing the flower people, Quasimodo on bells. Wonderful to hear Brainiac on banjo. We welcome Baldunikin as himself. Very appealing, Max Jaffa. Mmm, that's nice, Max. What a team, Zebra Kid and Horace Batchelor on percussion. A great favorite and a wonderful performer, all of us here, Jay Arthur Rank on gong.

An introduction and an example. Hello there, and welcome to another episode of Murray's Miscellany at Paikakariki FM, the little radio station that can, will, and sometimes does. Well, I'm Murray Williams, your host for the next hour, and we will feature here at about 10 minutes to the hour, Sally Hepperstall, who will contribute this month's Village Voice segment. But most of the hour will be taken up by the percussion, the vocalisation, the silliness of the Bonzo Dog Doodah Band. There'll be the odd witty ditty. There'll be some obvious parody. Here and there might be even be a bit of bad taste. Listener discretion alert. But I think in total, it would suggest it's time to strap your smiling shoes.

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1: But she's not there.
0: The sweet essence of giraffe. And each time I call your name,

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0: I mean it.
1: He means it, yeah. Yeah.

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1: Why Proust?
0: I don't know, sir.

0: farm. 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Everything's a perfect treat down on Jollity Farm. Regular as habit, the cocks begin to crow. And the old buck rabbit sings,
1: stuff it up a jumper.
0: All the little ducks go quack,

That was a five-song bracket from the Bonzo Dogs' widely wandering from 1960s and 70s recordings, although they were still recording right through into the 2000s. And no, I didn't tell you the names of each piece. That'd be a waste of brain space, wouldn't it? Even assuming that you are listening rather than just wandering about your house with the radio providing auditory ambience. Well, so that you can carry on wandering around the house, here's another small bracket, four of Bonzo Dog creations.

0: Gordon Brown.
1: It's all about style and PR. I'm sorry, I'm your unemployed man. Count me out.
0: Mr. Cameron, let me try and find something we're all agreed on that we could change and will make a difference.
2: I've been pushing drugs 2 years for this to happen.
0: Clegg.
3: None of this is going to make any difference if we allow this bunch of nutters in Westminster.

0: work to do.
1: Oh, that's better. I tried to get into my taxi when I was set upon by a casually dressed man.
0: It was in a sporting attire.
1: Yes, he'd seen it first and he wanted to punish me. Then there's this issue of the naked ladies.
2: I'm into a bit of S&M myself.
1: I think unless they get your chippy, they're going to catch their deaths of cold. They're not terribly sensible, are they?
0: They're not very sensible, but they're rather attractive in a sort of slutty sort of way.

0: looks rather nice.
1: Oh, it's beautiful. That's where I want to be, not here. Please stop spitting. I tell you what I predict is a bloody great punch up the bracket if you don't shut up.
2: Look at me like that, will you?
1: Don't you raise your fist at me, young man.
2: I'm not raising anything.
1: I'll let you know I was in the under-12s rugby. Ow! Stop! You really are quite rough.
2: Yes, I am.
1: Are you working class or something? Leave me alone. Is this what writing is?
2: Yes.
1: I love it. I'll have another pint of Guinness. I've never been in a ride before. How's this one going?
2: It's going quite well, isn't it? I quite enjoy
1: it. It's sort of fun. I prefer Glyndebourne.
2: I don't like the look of him over there.
1: He looks rather small. I'm going to punch him. Right, watch me.
2: Yes.
1: One for us.
2: Yes, jolly good.
1: Are there any more small ones?
2: I think we've had enough of this ride, don't you? Shall we stop this ride? I think right here.

0: Now, that Urban Space Band song spent 7 weeks in the British top 10, highest point 5, over the Christmas New Year period, 1968-69. Thought you needed to know that, just in case you thought we were dealing with some sort of crazies here. Now, these are serious. These are very serious musicians. They're into parody big time. These are performance musicians to dress up in crazy clothes and do weird things on a stage all around for 20 or 30 years, focused around Vivian Stancil, who is their sort of creative tour de force, I guess. No. They're not crazy. They're just completely and utterly eccentric and basically stupid. But however, they had a real cult following. Right through to, as I say, into the early 2000s. Well, why don't you join them? More, I hear you ask? Of course, my pleasure.
1: This is just one of the letters we've had requesting the Bonzo Dog Doodah Band. The other one's in my dressing room. But I expect you're wondering why I'm here. Well, recently we've had a lot of complaints that Eric Idle has too often been rude about the Bonzo Dog Doodah Band. So they asked me to come along tonight and be rude about them instead. But you know, there's not a single hard word I can say against them. They're a wonderful lot of chaps to work with. Really hard, tough workers, and admire the kind of music and what they're trying to do. And this song they're coming up with now is one of my personal favourites. I've spun it many times on my little record player at home. It's a great, great number, and it's called... It's a wonderful number. It's very popular. I like it a lot. Death Cab for Cuddles? Yes, thank you. Cutie. I see. Well, here they are. The Bonzo Dog Doodah Band from Mitcham.

passing me by. So I sent off my photo, hobbies and age, magazine marriage I'd try. They say for centuries lovely Japanese girls have been trained in the art of pleasing men. Be lonely no more, open destiny's door. For $1 they arrange a meeting. My image was wrong, I didn't like me, so I changed my personality. I bought a deluxe Mersey Beat wig, but it was a size too big. 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I take elocution, learn to speak posh, but still I can't find a mate.

surgery's best. 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

0: Time now for a change of pace and our regular Village Voice segment, contributed this month by Sally Heppenstall, resident of Ocean Road, erstwhile member of the school's plant propagation team, and whose contributions on behalf of the over 60s in the village are much appreciated. Her segment will be followed by her musical choice, Aretha Franklin singing Sisters Are Doing It For Themselves. Take it away, Sally.
1: Ratato. My name's Sally Heppenstall, and Murray's asked me to do this five-minute talk about something to do with in my life. So having done the Kapiti Women's Triathlon last Sunday, the 22nd of February, I thought I'd talk about my life as a triathlete. I was in a team last Sunday of over 70-year-olds. I did the swim, but that was more like a wade walk bit of swimming because the sea was so rough. And Jan Nisbet did the biking, and Vicky Fasler was going to do the walk-run, but she'd been unwell, so she started and started with me, and then I did it, some walking, some running, and then all three of us crossed the finish line together. So it was a lot of fun. We had great T-shirts made by Vicky and her daughter Taj. I'd forgotten how wonderful I feel after I do these events. This was about the 12th or 13th time I've done the Kapiti Women's Triathlon. I've usually done it on my own, either the whole tri or a swim, bike, duathlon, not being a runner. So Jan Nisbet set up the triathlon after she'd done the two-day coast-to-coast about 1983. I didn't meet her until 1995, so I'd done a few the KWTs before I met her. The first one was in 1985 when I was 30. I wasn't particularly sporty at school. I had a car accident when I was 15 that did a lot of damage to my ears, and I've had a lot of surgery since then, but I've got a great ENT surgeon who keeps me swimming with earplugs and double caps, etc. So Jan organised the Kapiti Women's Triathlon over 40 years ago. She did that for a while, then another woman took it over, and then I got together with Jan when I was 40. And for a while, there was no one to organise it, so Jan did it again and I helped. It was not electronic in those days, so we'd have women running up with their entry forms up our drive the night before the event with their cash in hand. And since then, I've gone on to do other triathlons. And first of all was the Gay Games in Sydney in 2002 when Jan and I were in a team. I just did the swim, but I didn't swim very well. It was my first deep water start. And Jan did the bike and run in 40 degree temperatures. 2007 we went to Montreal to the Art Games, which were, they've split from the Gay Games for some reason. And we both did a sprint distance triathlon, and that was fantastic. I trained really hard for that one, and I got a silver medal. Jan got a gold medal because she was the only person in her age group, and I got second out of four. We had about 17 of our New Zealand friends there to support us. It was a wonderful day, and you're up on a dais having your medals and being a French-speaking city, Montreal, they kiss you on the cheek three times. And then you wander around the Games Village with your medals, just like the Olympics. It was fantastic. And in 2013, the Art Games came to Wellington, and it was a triathlon in Wellington Harbour. And I got a bronze medal in that. The highlight of that was having to swim fast over stingrays in Wellington Harbour. So it was really fun being in a team last week. We called ourselves the Supersonic 70s. We had great T-shirts made by Vicky and her daughter Tash. And last Sunday there were 833 entrants, women and girls. They always celebrate the over 70-year-olds, so there were 13 of us, and we all got presented with a sunflower. And I've forgotten how many of the 833 were doing it for the first time, but women just keep on coming. It might have been half or so. And there are lots of different options. There are three different distances for the triathlon, then there are a couple of options for duathlon, and then 5 and 10K walk or runs. It was also really nice. This was the first year that there was a Jan Nisbet Inspiration Award. So Jan got to present that to somebody who had inspired other women to participate. So all in all, I love the way doing these events makes me feel. It's so nice to be fit and healthy. And so that's another part of my life that you may not have known anything about.

Hello, everybody, and welcome to the July 2026 Classic Pop Show. Well, it's a miserable winter's day out there, freezing cold, wind and rain, but hopefully we can make you feel warm and toasty with some great pop music over the next hour. Opening today's show, the Brothers Gibb, aka the Bee Gees, of course, with Tomorrow Tomorrow, a song that actually just featured Barry and Morris, as Robin had already left the band by that stage to pursue a solo career. Well, here's The Police now with a track that was the lead single from their second studio album, Regatta de Blanc, and they released that in 1979.

British band Badfinger there, and a song written by the band's lead guitarist Joey Molland from the wonderful Straight Up album that they released in 1971. The band were an early signing to the Beatles' Apple label, and that song was produced by George Harrison, who'd taken a shine to them before he had to head off to organise his Bangladesh concerts. And of course, before Badfinger, we heard the Beatles themselves with John Lennon's song Dr. Robert from the band's Revolver LP. Time now for a little reggae from Funky Kingston with Toots and the Maytals.

The Rolling Stones with Keith Richards on vocal duties for a change, and a favourite song of mine, You Got the Silver, that Keith wrote for their Let It Bleed album, which would have been around about 1968 or 69, I think. And before the Stones, Paul Simon and the song Diamonds on the Soles of Her Shoes, which was recorded in New York, but heavily influenced by the time he'd spent in South Africa, and features Ladysmith, Black Mambazo and Yasu Ndour. And of course, that is from his 1986 Graceland's album. 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Kia ora. Now, when it comes to classic rock, this next song is firmly ensconced in the pantheon of great rock.

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Bad Company and Feel Like Making Love. A big 70s hit for them that was based on a riff their guitarist Mick Ralphs had come up with to back lyrics written by the band's singer Paul Rodgers. And before Bad Company, Lynyrd Skynyrd, yeah, and Freebird. May the 9th, 1980. I was at the front of a queue outside the Logan Campbell Centre in Auckland waiting for the doors to open for Tom Petty and the Heartbreakers, who were touring their Damn the Torpedoes album. I noticed a guy come out of the venue and stand alone just a few metres away from me, looking at the crowd. He looked familiar and I suddenly realised it was Tom Petty himself. No one else had noticed, so I figured, hey, I might as well go over and chat to him. But just as I started to move, he gave a sardonic grin, turned and walked back inside. Oh, it was a legendary gig, and I'll never know, but I suspect the lack of recognition from Kiwi fans would have amused him.

All right, Eric Carmen and the Raspberries, and I accidentally cut that short, but you only missed out on a few seconds. And look, they were anything but an overnight sensation, not to mention a band I'd dearly love to have seen live in concert. It all ended in tears due to musical differences, but for a few short years in the early 70s, they generated excitement, in the US at least, akin to Beatlemania. All right, Radiohead now to close the show. No surprises, please.

Kia ora, paikakariki. I hope you're having a wonderful Monday evening, or Thursday afternoon, that is. This is Travelling Shoes for the month of July. Do enjoy.

for listening to Let's Stay Together by Al Green. Just before that, we had I Got The by Lavi Shifra. Easing in on this lovely rainy evening. Do stay cozy, do stay warm.

Groove on, Paika Kariki. You're listening to a 2000 cover of Water No Get Enemy featuring, listen closely, D'Angelo, Femi Kuti, Macy Gray, Roy Hargrove, Nile Rodgers, The Soultronics, and Positive Force. A force indeed they are.

0: Oh man, we're heading up here on Paikikariki 88.2 FM. You're listening to Travelling Shoes tonight. The last two tracks we've had have been off separate Fela Kuti tribute albums, both published by Red Hot Riot. Lots of different musicians featured on those. That last one was featuring, who was it featuring? Tune Yards, Questlove, a bunch of other people. Yeah, Tune Yards. I'm going to play one more from them. Been digging it recently. Here's My Country.
1: Ladies and gentlemen, Meryl is performing at the

Indeed, why do they do all those things? You're listening to the Corinthian Singers with the fittingly titled, Why? It's a shame. It's a shame indeed.

G'day, Pika Kariki. That last tune was Talk Olympics by Little Sims and Ob Jongya. And before that, I think we had Bukamashi by, again, the Ogyotana Show Band. I do hope you're enjoying Travelling Shoes for this month on Pika Kariki 88.2 FM. If you do enjoy the music I'm playing, you might just like the music that I'm playing. That is to say that my band Ruffler is coming to Pika Kariki, St. Peter's Hall, the 24th of July. It's a Friday night. It's gonna happen. It's gonna be awesome. We're playing with the Beatdown, who you may know a little bit more than us, and of course the great Small. Come along. The following week we're playing at San Fran. If you do miss us, that's Ruffler. Look it up. You'll see a post near you pretty soon, I should think. Next up is Butcher Brown. No Way Around It.

It's been a pleasure as always, Pika Kariki, 88.2 FM. Gonna send you out with a bit of Alan Toussaint, Southern Nights. Have a lovely night. We'll see you next month.

All right. Good evening and welcome to Paikakariki 88.2 FM. This is the Sound Chick Show with Chrissy. And tonight it's going to be random radio. So I started off with Mrs. Jinx and Trigger for a Train of Thought. All right. Next up, we are going to go with Till Tuesday, Voices Carry. Hopefully.

Okay, so that was Primal Scream with All Fall Down. Before that was Placebo, Pure Morning. Stereophonics with You Stole My Money, Honey. Bow Wow Wow with I Want Your Candy. Oh, sorry, I Want Candy. And Chill Tuesday, and sorry about the sound volumes on that for a start. And that was Voices Carry. Righty-o, now we are going with The This Is The Day.

0: Okay, that was Florence and the Machine with Everybody Scream. Before that, we had Hozier with Take Me to Church. We had Tegan and Sarah with Walking with a Ghost. Alabama 3 with Get On This One. In Excess with Don't Change. And The Other with This Is The Day. 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This is a Sound Check show with Chrissy, and tonight it is Random Radio. Righty-o. So, next up, we are going with X-Ray Specs, Oh Bondage Up Yours.
1: Some people think little girls should be seen and not heard, but I think, Oh Bondage Up Yours!

0: Over the past few years, to the traditional sounds of an English summer, the drone of lawnmowers, the smack of leather on willow, has been added a new noise.
1: What were the skies like when you were young?
2: They went on forever. We lived in Arizona, and the skies always had little fluffy clouds in them, and they were long and clear, and there were lots of stars at night. And when it would rain, they were beautiful, the most beautiful skies, as a matter of fact.

Okay, so that was Kids in the Kitchen with Bitter Desire. Before that was The Orb with Little Fluffy Clouds. We had U2, I Will Follow, Prodigy, Firestarter, and X-Ray Specs, Oh Bondage, Up Yours. Righty-o. Next up, we are going with a bit of New Order and Blue Monday 88.

Okay, so that was Dexy's Midnight Runners with the Celtic Soul Brothers. Before that, we had Jesus Jones with Right Here, Right Now. We had Fatboy Slim with the Rockefeller Skank and New Order, Blue Monday 88. Right, hope you've been enjoying this random radio show. I'm certainly having fun. Right, next up, we are going with The Clash and Rock the Casbah.

Okay, that was Public Image Limited with Public Image. Before that, we had New York Dolls with Personality Crisis. We had Elvis Costello with Pump It Up. We had Pixies with Here Comes Your Man. And we had The Clash with Rock the Casbah. All right, still got a little bit of time left, so let's have some good old fun here. Let's go with a bit of Depeche Mode and Blasphemous Rumours.

All right, that was the Lemonheads with, Into Your Arms. Before that, we had Paul Westerberg with Dyslexic Heart. And we kicked all that off with Depeche Mode and Blasphemous Rumours. Righty-o. So I hope you've enjoyed tonight with me, Chrissy the Soundcheck, on Paikakariki 88.2 FM. This has been my random radio show. So I've definitely had some fun putting it together tonight. Where are we going to finish? Let's see. We are going to finish with a bit of Type O Negative and Everything Dies. Okie doke.

You're listening to The Holy Hour for the month of October. And that track was from an obscure record from Australia that I've been carrying around for probably about 12, 15 years. And that track was called Free Choice, One Chord at a Time by a band called Free Choice. So if there's anybody out there that knows anything about Free Choice, let me know. And we're going to follow that track up with Surrenderers with You Raised Me Up. Have a good night. Or should I say, have a good holy hour. Get on that pedestal.

Yeah, well, amen. That was a pretty wild prayer. Whew, okay. Yep. Almost up there with yodeling, that one. Yeah, okay. So thanks, Deep Purple. Thanks for that great contribution to Holy Hour. And now we're going to let some bong water keep us on the prayer stool.

0: Grid down that resulted in an unsuccessful suicide attempt involving 42 phenobarbital, where I slept for 2 days and woke up and luckily lived long enough to reach my sexual peak. I wonder whatever happened to him.
1: But people who are not very bright close their minds to new information, sometimes perhaps out of loyalty to opinions they've held for a long time. But the real loyalty we owe is to

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I will spend the coldest night under a waterfall and watch the white water roll off me. I will spend the hottest

You're listening to Holy Hour on Paikakariki FM. And yeah, we're getting pretty heavy in the praise tonight. And that was some Helios Creed. And it wouldn't really be a Holy Hour without some voices singing a song for some earth. So here we go.

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Fingers crossed.

0: 6, 7, 8, 9, 10, 11. 1, 2, 3, 4, 5, 6, 7, 8, 9, 10, 11. 7, 7, 6, 7.
1: Hello, welcome to 61
0: Pycockariki.
1: I'm Finn.
0: I'm Arlo.
1: I'm Elliot.
0: And this is Pycockariki FM. Pycockariki School. Yep.
1: Who wants to talk first? Yeah, Arlo, you go.
2: The ground is not moving.
3: Hi.
1: I'll just talk, don't worry. The end of school holidays, that's pretty good, guys. Oh, no, not the end, I mean the end of school.
0: Yeah.
1: Sorry.
4: If you don't want to talk, just go like that, okay? Like,
1: just go 6, 7.
0: Okay, guys, 6, 7.
1: 1, 2, 3, 4, 5, then comes 6, 7. Oh, no, that's a little bit dry.
4: Okay.
1: Anyways, Arlo, you talk now.
3: Okay, just give me a song.
1: Oh, yeah, which one are we playing?
4: 6, 7.
1: All right, today we're going to be playing this song called 6, 7, because 6, 7's funny, guys. Don't say it's either dry, it's never dry.
4: Oh, I think it's
1: 6, 7.
5: Ooh, wait, oh, yeah. That's the one. Not all the way up. Yeah.
3: It's not going back. We're having
6: to.
3: Sorry about that.
6: Yippee skippy. You know what time it is?
7: What time is it?
6: It may be a big surprise, but 1, 2, 3, 4, 5, and then comes
8: 6, 7.
0: This is cringe.

0: All right. Now let's talk on the radio. And we're going to talk about how you guys have got school holidays coming up.
1: Yay!
0: Yay! No more school for like at least 2 weeks, right?
1: Yep.
2: Yeah.
0: What are you guys going to do? What's the plans? Tell me all about it.
1: So first, I'm probably going to go to the market. And
0: you're going to go to the market?
1: Yeah.
0: Which market?
1: Well, I did perform at the market Smooth Criminal when like 60 people were watching, I think.
0: And you do like Michael Jackson live performances?
1: Yeah, sometimes. And 60 people watching. Last time I did 100 and something.
0: Do you have an outfit you wear and everything?
1: Yeah, I have a whole bucket of one, and then one whole other bucket, and one whole like other as tall as this. And
0: I mean, Arlo, I know that you're a Michael Jackson fan, but I had no idea that you were a Michael Jackson impersonator. That's epic! I would have loved to have seen that. You should do, like, do you guys do talent quest stuff at school? Like, talent shows?
1: Well, I am doing Pai Kakariki Got Talent. I'm probably going to, like,
0: awesome.
1: Do it. And it's just at the village.
0: Oh yes,
1: market.
0: And
1: yeah.
0: what's the main songs that you like to do for Michael Jackson?
1: Billie Jean, Human Nature, and probably Smooth Criminal.
0: Yep. Okay. Three absolute
1: smooth
0: bangers.
1: Smooth Criminal.
0: That's so cool, Arlo. That's really cool. So you're gonna go do the market, and
1: yeah,
0: then what
1: else? And then after, I'm probably gonna watch some jazz things, and probably gonna go for a swim.
0: Go for a swim.
1: Yeah.
0: In the ocean.
1: Well, maybe not, because I, last time I ended up in the hospital because I got asthma, and if I swim in cold water,
0: oh, wow.
1: I'll end up in the hospital again.
0: Oh no, bless you. Well, I think it's pretty cold.
1: Mm.
0: It is like ice at the moment.
1: Yeah,
2: yeah.
0: And what about you, Elliot? What about your plans for?
3: Well, my plan
0: holidays?
3: Is, I think we might be going to the skate park and then go for a swim at the pools.
0: Cool.
3: And I think after that, we actually might just go to school and play.
0: Oh, yeah.
3: Around.
0: Just come and, like, hang around and muck around. You ride a bike? You ride bicycles?
3: Yep.
1: Yeah, I do a lot.
0: Ride your bike?
1: Yeah. I sometimes ride on the ramps, and sometimes I kind of use it as a dirt bike and go to other places to ride it sometimes.
0: Oh, yeah, cool.
3: And Arlo always
1: picks Michael Jackson for the star of the day. Is that what you're going to say?
3: Yes. And also, he never lets me on his bike for some reason. I don't know why. He just does it. And it's kind of annoying.
0: Mm.
3: I don't like it that much.
0: You don't like to share your bike?
1: Well, sometimes I do, but not. Yeah, I don't know why.
0: Yeah. Sharing can be hard.
1: What I was going to say?
0: Oh, yeah, you're going to talk about how you're maybe going to see your grandparents?
1: Well, I did just see my grandparents. They're going to leave another time.
0: Mm-hmm.
1: But I'm probably going to, maybe even two songs at Pai Kakariki Got Talent, I think.
0: Mm-hmm.
1: Last time I did one song, but I'm learning the moonwalk to make it extra smooth for one other time.
0: Cool.
1: Because I need to really learn it.
0: Yeah. So can you do like dance moves like
1: Michael
0: Jackson dance moves? Yeah. You got like the hat?
1: Yeah, I got the hat.
3: He has two outfits. I think he has more. But he has like a black one, and he has a complete white one and a complete black one.
0: Cool.
1: I think also, my grandma touched Michael Jackson's hand before.
0: Oh, really? Did your grandma, go to a concert?
1: Shake hands with him.
0: Yeah? Was it at a concert or what?
1: The Jackson 5 concert.
0: Wow.
1: Yes.
0: That's so cool.
3: Oh, yeah, the Jackson 5. Dun, dun,
0: dun, dun. Well, should we play a little bit of MJ now? Because we've got some on the playlist.
3: Sure. Let's do MJ.
0: What song do you want to play, Arlo? There's a couple on here.
3: Oh, my God. I love MJ.
4: Sometimes. I wanna play.
3: Wait, what is that?
4: I don't know. Don't stop to get
3: This is someone else singing that played in the movie of the Michael Jackson movie. This is really someone else.
2: You know, I was.
3: It's not Michael. It's someone else impersonating him.
2: Keep on because
3: like you.
2: The force has got a lot of power, and it makes me feel like. It makes me feel like

0: And then coming SWAT.
1: Okay, that was Michael Jackson, usually known as MJ.
0: And then I can do one more song because I didn't, because Elliot. But could we change?
1: Yep.
0: We need.
1: I'm keeping these.
0: But can I have them, please? Wait, I want to see if they actually fit me.
1: Okay.
0: Oh, Elliot, you know you can just do.
1: Okay. Now we're going to do a different song. Okay. Wait. What's the next song?
0: I can hear you so clearly right now.
1: We have a song. Okay. Yeah.

yummy.

0: Hi guys, that was a song.
1: That was a song that's really good. Now we're gonna play a new song.
0: Can I play a song, please, Elliot? Please. 6-7 song.

0: little meow. Now could I choose a song?
1: Wait. No, I will choose. So guys, that was a capybara song, as you could see, and
2: now we're gonna do a new song.
1: But can I choose a song? Oh yes, that one. I love that one.
2: Okay.
1: It's called 6-7 song, guys.
3: Yippee skippy. Yeah. You know what time it is.

0: is done.
1: Two or three, I think, are like
2: seven.
3: Now I want a funny Indian. What is this one? I want to see the funny Indian one. What is this one?
4: You know you stopped me dead while I was passing by you. And now I beg to see you.
3: I want to choose a song.
2: Guys, I'm going to choose a song, and it's definitely not Michael Jackson, like, definitely, like, totally. I want to choose, let me choose a good one. I'm going to do Any Money Mo.
5: Okay, this is just
2: human nature. After that, I'm doing human nature.
5: Wait, which one?
2: Human nature.
5: Okay, this is just a little. This is just a little wait, and we're gonna be ready in about
2: 10
5: seconds.
2: One, two, three, we're ready.

0: Okay. This is the end of our video. Wait, not video, never mind. This is the end of it. Bye-bye, everybody who's listening.
1: The end of school radio. A huge
0: Paikakariki School.
1: A huge shout out for Paikakariki School and for our family. And see you next term.
0: Yeah, it's going to be a long time.
1: I'm going to be with Lee, so you might hear a different voice.
0: Yup. And you're definitely going to hear a different voice with me. Okay?
1: Yeah, and me. I'm probably going to pick Michael Jackson again. Bye, guys.

0: Yoda, welcome to Pai Kakariki School Radio. These tamariki are out doing their good deed. They're planting trees up in Paraparaumu today, I believe. And so I'm going to hold down the fort and play some music. But in the meantime, we have a special guest, Brett, here, who Grant here, sorry, who... And who'd you bring with you, Grant?
1: This is my daughter, Anna.
0: Hi, Anna.
1: Yeah.
0: Grant, you want to just step up to the microphone right here? You can get right up on it. You can tell me what... You and I met. How did we meet, Grant?
1: So we met... I teach people how to ride dirt bikes.
0: Yeah, that's right.
1: You, eh?
0: Yeah. We rolled through. Gus and Miles were keen.
1: Yeah. Yeah, and one thing I actually wanted to say to you, your sons are amazing riders. They have a natural ability to ride, and there's something about them, because I teach heaps of people to ride dirt bikes, but a lot of them don't have the sparkle and the enthusiastic and the balance, the coordination and the ears that your sons do.
0: Well, that is very kind of you to say. I think you have, let's talk a little bit about your, what you do though, the motorcycle.
1: Okay.
0: What's it called and where is it and how can people find it?
1: Sorry if I'm a bit vague. My daughter's just out the back and I just got to keep an eye on her. So I'm the president of Wellington Motorcycle Club and we're a non-profit organization. And we have events, trail ride events, and we teach people how to ride dirt bikes. All our money goes to the community. So we've given away to a lot of schools. I suppose since this is school radio, we've given away to Waitu School in Ōtaki. We've given money to Glen Aurora, Aurora Downs. We've given money to Pardonary School. We've given money to Brooklyn School, and we've given a heck of a lot of money to Macra School.
0: Yeah, right. And how do they use that money? What's that money for?
1: So let's start with Macra School. So they had no goalposts or soccer posts, and so we fundraise and gave them money to buy some posts, and I thought, they're just going to buy some wooden posts and that type of thing. But they went away and bought these beautiful aluminium soccer rugby posts. They did, so they could play soccer and rugby, and they're really expensive, but they were beautiful. They were beautiful.
0: Choice.
1: Yeah,
0: that's pretty rad.
1: Yeah.
0: Yeah.
1: So just things like that, and we have helped them out with bike tracks. We help them out with their bike track that goes around the whole school and it's all tar sealed, and we help them out moving a classroom that was up in the hills that was abandoned for a long time.
0: Yeah, right.
1: Yeah,
0: you're helping out the tamariki here with a bike track, aren't you?
1: So I don't know what happened, but I got myself roped into a project for the boys and I thought it was a really good idea because I like their passion and I like what they do. So I thought, well, I can't say no. So I've been doing that with them. But it's their project and I'm only helping them.
0: Yeah, good on you, man. I appreciate it. If because Miles is keen on that project. And I know Leon and Kellen are also a big part of that project. So thank you very much for all the help and all the guidance you bring to these tamariki in this community, man. It's awesome. You're a real treasure, man. Can you tell people, like, if they want to become or want to join the motorcycle club or come to one of the events, how they can get a hold of you?
1: Okay, so motorbike riding's, dirt bike riding's not for everybody, but if you ever wanted to give it a go, I can help with giving you a bike, some lessons, and just overall guidance and the right platform to make it happen. So that's foremost. I thought I'd talk about that because that's where we all start. We try and get the young people into it. Then we have our kids' days in the dirt where they come and ride. And then as they get older, they go to other events that we have until they've been riding for a long, long time. So we try to start them at the basic end, which is teach them how to ride. So if anyone wants to know, we are Wellington Motorcycle Club, and my name's Grant Simpson. And if you really want to know or anything about riding, you can always go to our Facebook page or our website. But I'm just putting Wellington Motorcycle Club, and it'll come up because we're based here. And we've been going for 10 years. So we've been here in Pycott for 10 years, and I've been in Pycott for 25 years.
0: I got to say, having two boys who have come to you and gotten a bit of guidance, they came leaps and bounds very quickly. And I think what you do it's a great service, making those, you know, two wheels a lot safer for our kids. And it's just a great way to engage kids on being outside and having an active life and getting off the screen and all that kind of stuff. So I wanted to say personally, thank you very much for all the tips and tricks you've given my kids and all the guidance you've given them.
1: I really appreciate that. Because let's face it, there's no use having a wealth of information and not being able to share it with people. I think that's a big key, is to be part of everyone's life by sharing what you know. It's easy to just shut off and who cares, but I think at the end of the day, we need to make an effort, and that's what we do, and that's what I do.
0: And I think here in Paikakariki, we're very lucky to have a resource like that so close to home. A lot of people have to travel for that kind of thing, or, you know, have to get a bike on the back of a trailer to move it. And just being able to pop over down the road to the local lot, the local pitch, and have a ride, it's a real treasure. And it's something I think a lot more people should take advantage of.
1: Yeah, that's exactly right. But I think it stems from having a good community. I think it all starts there, because at the end of the day, I'm from Plymouth, and I've been to a lot of places, and I've lived in a lot of places. But Pycott Creek has a bunch of cool people. It has a unique vibe. The people are really, really accepting, really friendly. I think the main reason why we're happy and everyone's happy with what we do, because motorbikes, a lot of people aren't happy, but I think a lot of people are happy is because people are accepting in this community. And I'd like to shout out to the people that are in this community, because they are amazing. They are really, really nice.
0: Absolutely. Lots of kindness here.
1: Yeah. And in life, it's really hard to find a place where you actually are very happy with that. Because I don't have, everyone's happy, and I have no animosity to anybody, and no one has any animosity towards me. Yeah, and I think you're the same. Yeah. We're happy people, and we like this community, and everyone likes this community.
0: Yeah.
1: Yeah.
0: And build it up. Positive feedback loops all that. Cool. Thanks for stopping by, Grant. I really appreciate you, man.
1: No, that's cool. Thanks a lot. Okay, see ya.
0: See ya.

0: 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This is Pi Kakariki FM 88.2. 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You're in between Joe Strummer and the Modern Lovers.
1: Two, three, four, five.

said I'm in love with the modern world. I'm also in love with modern girls. Also, I drop a

Radio. That's Talking Heads. We're nearing the end of our show. I just wanted to say thank you. Thank you so very much for listening. I'm going to go out on one more track by a man named Mick Jagger.

0: Tēnā koutou katoa, ngā mihi nui kia koutou. Welcome to the Vinyl and Proud Show for June 2026. It's winter. It's Val here. And
1: Kia ora, it's Pat here.
0: Kia ora.
1: And we've got a special guest in the studio. Val.
0: Our friend Mandy.
1: Preston.
0: Mandy Preston is from the village and she's our dear friend. And she's got some stories to tell about New Zealand music and her connection with some big stars, actually. I feel like we're not worthy of being even in her company right now. Welcome, Mandy. It's lovely to have you here.
2: Thank you. Kia ora.
1: But first of all, we just, all three of us in the studio, want to pay tribute. A couple of weeks ago, the nation was rocked. We knew it was coming, but we were all rocked by the passing of Jules Top. Dame Jules Top.
0: Yeah.
1: And it's as we say, we knew it was coming, but boy, when it sort of started coming out on the news feeds, I think everyone realised just what a what Jules and Linda have given to New Zealand through their music and their politics. And that's sort of, we thought we'd start it with the Friday Night Get Up. Off their album Twin Set and Pearls. So Val, you want to speak to that?
0: Yeah.
1: Your memories?
0: Oh, my memories, yeah. So there's a photo on the back of this album, Twin Set and Pearls, of them with their guitars and their guitar cases in the middle of the crossing on somewhere on Queen Street where they used to busk in Auckland. And when I was in my second and third years at uni in Auckland, I used to go and I stumbled upon them one day and I thought, oh my God, I was so intrigued and so like crushing hard and just thought, gee, you can actually be like that, you know, like they gave permission for tomboys of the world and just being stroppy, strong lesbians, you know. And they brought everybody with them. They had this real gift of just being able to connect with everybody, no matter what their walk of life, and bring them with them on their politics. And it was, what a special gift. So yeah, and so we got a couple of their albums, and that was, yeah, just thought it was appropriate because we're recording this on a Friday night, so we've got our Friday night get ups on now, haven't we?
1: Yeah. And our dear friend Paul Strakestra was part of the engineering with the Top Twins. So we had the music awards the other night and Linda's photo came up and Paul's photo came up. Jules' photo came up. And it's just, remembering those as we start heading into Matariki, which is of those that we've lost. So, Mandy, do you have any toppy memories in your closet?
2: No, I think I do, actually.
1: You do?
2: Yeah. I mean, I just remember, you know, I just loved the music and I think maybe I was working at Rape Crisis at the time or somewhere like that. But just around, knew all of the songs off by heart and remember them for their activism in the Springboks tour. And homosexual law reform. And I remember being down in Oriental Bay once and in a crowd of people and they were performing and had my dog at the time, Brambles.
1: Brambles.
2: In my arms. And I can't remember who it was. I think it may have been Linda, I'm not sure, who went like that, put her arms out and reached for the dog and held the dog. It was puppy size. And I just thought, oh, my God, she's holding my dog.
0: Made it. You never wash the dog again.
2: No.
0: Yeah.
1: And I think I just had this little moment, flash of light bulb, that I don't think because they were from a rural background, I was just thinking if if Country Calendar went gay, Jules and Linda would have hosted it. And they had this connection to the rural community, heterosexual communities. I remember being at, St. James at one of their concerts and just looking around and going, actually, this is full of heterosexuals. I don't see many lesbians here, but there was. But, you know, it was just that whole thing, as you said, they brought people with us. So, we're feeling and sending araha to Linda. Life has forever changed.
0: Yeah.
1: And go, you go. Your speech at the AMAs. Mm. Let no one ever say that artists shouldn't say be political.
0: Yeah.
1: Totally. There seems to be this thing that's out there that they shouldn't say that, but go for it, Linda.
0: Yeah. If you've got a platform,
1: you've
0: got to use it, eh?
1: Yeah.
0: Yeah.
1: So on the back of that, we're this conversation with Mandy started with last month's show where we tried to get from 1 to 36 on Solid Gold on the Leisure label, which was a part of the EMI group in New Zealand. And Mandy texted and said, oh, my dad worked for them and he was the AR guy. And I thought, oh, my God, that's right. So we thought we'd get Mandy in and hear about your dad's journey on how he got into the industry, and just a bit, and we'll talk about HMV and the EMI of Wellington, of how huge it was with in the record industry. And we were talking about, I do remember saying, one of the AR guy down in the pub and talking to people and go, who should we put on the Solid Gold volume? And Mandy goes, well, my dad was doing that sort of stuff. So there we go.
0: Spotting the new talent, hey?
1: Yeah.
0: Yes. And giving them a chance to audition in the studio and things like that. Yep. So actually, really important, you know, and probably so many artists' journey of actually making it, you know?
2: Yeah.
0: He was the link between them just playing in their garage and actually having a hit.
2: Yeah.
0: Yeah.
1: So your dad, Alec Mowat. Let's bring him into the studio, I'm sure he's somewhere, and he's going, oh, this is cool. So, tell us a bit about him, Mandy.
2: Okay,
1: well, how he got into the role.
2: I'm not absolutely sure how he got into it. He was a sort of radio officer for the British Navy, and that's how he came to New Zealand. And my mum was pregnant with me, came over.
1: From
2: England.
1: England.
2: Because they wanted to be together for my birth, of course.
1: Yeah.
2: And, I think he jumped off the ship and they stayed here, something like that. And I'm not sure exactly how he got into that kind of record industry, but I've got photos of myself when I was about 3 at the HMV Christmas parties. So a long time.
1: They would have probably been famous, the Christmas parties.
2: They were amazing.
1: Yeah?
2: Yep.
1: You remember them,
2: I remember them
1: as you got older?
2: Yep.
1: Vividly?
2: Vividly.
1: Vividly. Yep. Good parties?
2: Yep.
1: Yep. Yep. Yeah. So HMV had the monopoly on records in New Zealand for a long period of time.
2: Mm-hmm.
1: And his master's voice, the one with the little dog, but we don't see that on our HMV label.
2: No. Yeah. And I think my dad used to go around saying, see you round like a record. And I don't know that he actually wrote that, but he used to say it a lot. And a lot.
1: So HMV was on Wakefield Street.
2: On Wakefield Street. That's my biggest memory.
1: Okay, so tell us about what your memory is of that industry at, you know.
2: All those years.
1: Yeah, because he was right in amongst it, wasn't he?
2: Absolutely. So he, you know, like you're saying, he was an A&R artist and repertoire, is it, man?
1: Yep. Mm. Yep.
2: And, I remember as a kid going into the studio and artists were recording and I was looking at them through the glass screen.
1: Yeah.
2: And I was spinning around on one of those stools that spins around watching them all. And, it was a magical time of music. It was just incredible. And, got to do quite a lot of stuff. I do remember one thing about Dad when you were just talking before about giving people a break, is that there was, you know, a woman called Rochelle Vincent.
1: Mm.
2: I think she was from Wainuiomata, but I'm not sure, had been scammed by someone who said that they were that she had a contract with HMV, but it was actually a setup.
1: Right.
2: And she'd come into HMV and said, I'm here for this, and nobody knew anything about it. And my dad overheard the conversation from his office, And he was outraged, and he said, like, let's look, this is what we'll do. Come in, let's hear what you sound like, and, you know, we like the sound of what you've got, we'll make an album.
0: Amazing.
2: And so that's, and I think one of the songs she sang was My Boyfriend's Got a Beetle Haircut.
3: Yeah.
2: And she had, there was a whole lot of other ones, but that's the one.
3: That's the hit.
0: Do you remember her name?
2: Rochelle Vincent.
0: Oh, okay.
3: Yeah, yeah.
0: Wow.
1: So he was really, his passion was to find local artists.
2: Local artists, yeah. And meet international artists.
1: That were coming to tour.
2: Yeah.
0: So he hosted them, like in your home or?
2: We had some people in the house. One I remember is Helen Shapiro,
0: Walking Back to Happiness.
2: Yep. So my mum made her a birthday cake because it was her birthday when she came.
0: Wow.
2: And we got to do things like we went to the St. George Hotel and met the Beatles. So that was pretty special.
0: I reckon we should have saved that.
2: Yeah.
0: That's a big one. I want to hear all about that because I've seen pictures and I've seen footage of that, and it was just people were hysterical.
2: So many people, hysterical.
0: Boys and girls and everyone. Yeah.
2: And I think we went to the airport when the Beatles arrived. I get mixed up whether it was the Beatles or whether it was another band.
3: Yeah,
2: but Dad used to give us, my sister and I, black and white photos to hand out to people at the airport. And we'd just get mobbed. And we're quite small.
3: Yeah.
2: And people would just scream and snatch all these photos.
1: It's the first one, I think.
0: Here comes the sun.
1: Yep. So he was right in amongst...
2: Yep.
1: And amongst it, did you realise that? You did, I suppose, when you saw the Beatles. So you actually were in the same room as the Beatles?
2: Yeah.
1: Get away.
2: I know.
1: Yeah.
2: There was a lot of perks being in that environment.
1: Yep.
2: Everything was, you know, free tickets to this and that. And we always had a little box.
1: Yeah.
2: At this, what was it, the State Opera House.
1: Yeah.
2: And
1: for the HMV team to go in and watch
2: it it was all about, you know, who gave what to who and whatever.
1: Tickets
2: to all sorts of things. I went, had a front row seat to The Who and the Rolling Stones.
1: How old were you then?
2: I wasn't allowed to go to the Beatles concert because I was only 12 or something. Oh, no, I was intermediate, so I was 12.
1: Yeah.
0: But you met them in their room?
2: Yeah.
0: Yeah.
2: But I do remember going to the Who concert and the Rolling Stones.
0: Wow. How old were you then?
2: A bit older.
0: Yeah.
2: I think it must have been later in the 60s. Yeah. Don't remember exactly.
1: All right. Well, I think we should take everybody to these guys that Mandy met and her dad was... when they basically welcomed them into New Zealand with Alec. Why did I go Eric? Alec Mowat. So Mandy's dad. Here we go. Let's have a listen.

0: Right. Front row. Front row for that concert.
1: Yep.
0: Town hall. Town hall?
1: Yep.
0: 15 probably.
2: Close around enough that. To be spat on by Roger Daltrey.
1: Yeah.
0: What, can you remember what, did you like them or not?
1: I know, I love The Who.
0: You love The Who? Wow.
1: Yep.
0: Okay. Beatles or Who? Who? Beatles.
1: Beatles.
0: Oh, there we go. Rolling Stones, they came on?
1: Yeah, I'm pretty sure I went to that concert, but yep. I think I just remember there was a bit of bash going on or something.
0: Yeah, yeah.
1: I didn't like it as much.
0: A bit more heavy, eh?
1: Yeah.
0: A bit more heavy. Okay, so we're with Mandy from the

0: Village, Mandy Preston, and she's talking about her dad who worked for HMV, which then turned into EMI.
1: Polygram.
0: Yeah. There's various labels. They put out in the 70s, they started the Solid Gold Hits on the Leisure label.
1: That's right.
0: And I suppose it's hard to imagine now, but Wellington was humming as part of the music industry because of the ability to record artists, as we said before, that Mandy, you were in there. You'd seen the recording studio. I heard it wasn't that big.
1: No.
0: And when they moved everything to Lower Hutt, they had the studio was so big that it lost the intimacy, they said, for recording in that. But they were doing some really cool stuff there. We had people like Dinah Lee, Howard Morrison was getting recorded there, and it was like the 60s was buzzing, eh? Mm. And you
2: it was
0: felt
2: a bit
0: that.
2: Of a heyday, eh?
1: Oh, you could feel it, yeah. For sure. Yeah, and I mean, our house was always full of music.
0: Yeah. Mm.
1: Yeah, and Dad used to bring home every day, but at least every week, a new album from somebody.
0: Mm. That had been cut and pressed.
1: Yep.
0: Yeah,
1: He had a sort of eclectic taste.
0: Yep.
1: Mm. He liked everything, but he liked folk music.
0: Oh yeah.
1: He loved the Top Twins.
0: Oh.
1: Yeah. So I don't think he ever, you know, nothing
0: was part
1: particularly
0: of it.
1: Yeah, no.
0: Yeah, yeah.
1: But he did love them.
0: Yeah.
1: But he liked things. Like there was one album I remember he had called "When the Frost Is on the Pumpkin." I was like, what's that? I don't know.
0: Might
1: somewhere,
0: have to look
1: but
0: when the frost
2: so
0: is on the
2: all
0: pump.
2: Folk.
1: Yeah,
2: music.
1: But he used to on a Saturday morning he would put music on and then he'd conduct us sing around, and he had the most shocking voice. He couldn't hold a tune.
2: But, I love it. Oh well,
0: yeah. Isn't that crazy? Eh? He's an A&R guy.
2: He's the one who's choosing people to make hits, and he couldn't. Yeah, I love that.
1: Yeah, he loved the music though.
0: Okay, When the Frost is on the Pumpkin, album by Fred Jordan.
1: Oh.
0: 1974, celebrated traditional English folk album. There you go.
2: He was Fred. Scottish, your dad, wasn't he?
1: Yeah, he was born in Wick.
2: Okay.
1: And so we had a lot of Scottish music played, and, you know, said in the mornings, and also a lot of Irish rebel music.
0: Mm.
1: My dad was an activist.
0: Was he?
1: He's a strong, he's very left leaning.
0: Yeah, yeah.
2: Communist. Was he a communist?
1: No, he wasn't a communist.
0: Nearly.
1: Yeah. Yeah. A lot of Labour Party meetings in our house.
0: Oh, really?
2: Oh, yeah.
0: Okay. And who was in, what government are we now? We're in the 70s. Are we with Holt? No, not, Jesus, Pat.
2: Muldoon.
1: He hated Muldoon.
2: Yeah.
0: And pre that, who was the big, not Big Norm.
2: Big Norm,
0: but
2: yeah.
0: Before, we're going before
1: Norman
0: that.
1: Kirk.
0: Norman Kirk. Oh, now we've all
1: too,
0: had a
1: little
0: brain fart going on there. Okay, so each he would just turn up with his newly pressed records, and then play them to you guys.
1: Yeah,
0: and sing badly. And
1: yeah, I don't think I recall anything that was on the frost. I mean, the frost is on the pumpkin, but some of the more popular stuff.
0: Yeah,
1: I remember. Yeah, Mum, I used to say to Mum, "How was that for you? You know, with all of those times, because it was full on."
0: Mm.
1: And she wouldn't say much, but she said, "Your father was a workaholic."
0: Really?
2: Oh. Well, literally bringing his work home.
1: Well, he was just always doing it.
2: Yeah.
1: You know, and that whole scene in that music industry and the ad men.
0: Yeah, yeah.
1: You know, like John McCready, Warwick Woodward, Nick Caravaeus. So they were all like names that people who Dad was hanging out with, and there was a lot of partying, I think, and invitations for parties came on the little 45 records. Were there 45s?
0: Oh, really? Yeah.
1: Yep.
0: Oh, wow. Yeah.
1: Yeah, so all the invitations were there.
2: How cool.
0: Oh.
2: So there's some really good information on audio culture about that time, HMV and EMI and Polygram.
1: Polygram.
2: And is it Nick Bollinger?
0: No, it's Chris Burke.
2: Oh, yeah.
0: And he's it's a labour of love, audio culture. If you need to know anything about New Zealand music, history, people, profiles, anything, audio culture, Iwi Waiata has been going, I don't know how long he's been doing this, but it's just becoming the go-to place to find out about different things. So if you want to find out about the whole history, 1926 HMV started in New Zealand because they were bringing all the records in, and of course the first one that was pressed, recorded and pressed in New Zealand was Blue Smoke. So that's why that has such an iconic thing to it.
2: Yeah.
0: And, you know, and once they worked out that they could press them all here, it was all go. And there was, the pressing plant was in Lower Hutt.
1: In Kilburnie as well.
0: In Kilburnie, that's right.
1: Yep.
0: Do you remember anything about that?
1: Yep. I remember, there was the big factory. My dad was there as well. Quite a lot of women working there. And a lot of them used to sing while they were working and
2: wanting to be noticed by your dad.
1: Oh, I don't know. I think having a good time in the workplace.
2: Yeah,
0: because it was about handling music. Records. The handling and putting them in the things and all that sort of stuff.
1: Yeah.
0: Were the labels hand glued on? No.
1: I didn't see anything.
0: Yeah. It must have been quite spectacular. But that was the whole part of the times, is that it was just records. We didn't have tapes then. Tapes came in later, didn't they?
1: Yeah.
0: Yeah.
1: It was just 70s. Just vinyl. Yeah.
2: Mm.
0: Yeah.
2: And it would have been shellac, would have been the 78s. Well,
0: they stopped in. Now, I read this today. Oh, I'm not going to say when they stopped, but I think it might have been mid-60s or something that they stopped doing the shellacs.
2: Oh, yeah. But, and then came the vinyl. Yeah.
0: So another person that your dad met that you said quite big.
1: As my understanding of it, because I don't really have a big memory, but I've been told that Jimi Hendrix came to Hawaii.
0: Yep.
1: At some time, and Dad went over there. Wow. And it was something to do with Jimi Hendrix was doing something about running from a drug charge or something.
2: Oh, yep.
1: I don't remember the details, but I remember
2: Sounds
1: the story.
2: On brand.
1: Yeah.
2: Yeah. Wow, so your dad went over there to...
1: As I understand it.
2: To meet him and what?
1: I don't know. No idea.
2: Intrigue. But how cool. Your dad met Jimi Hendrix.
1: Yep.
2: Not many people can say that sentence.
1: Yeah. I don't know what year that was or anything. I think I was a bit older.
0: Yeah. Yeah.
2: Did you like his music?
1: Yeah.
2: Mm. Yeah, it was an exciting time for music, eh? It was sort of branching off into so many different sort of genres and... Yeah.
1: It was shiny. Yeah. It was a shiny time, wasn't it?
2: Yeah, totally.
1: It was pretty amazing.
2: Yeah. And diverse. It was really diverse sounds and artists and,
0: 60s, 70s.
2: Yeah.
0: So your dad was the AR man. So the AR man basically goes and listens to bands and people and decides whether they should be signed up and given a go.
1: Yep.
0: Yeah.
1: Yep.
0: So that's a big responsibility. Did you feel that from him or anything, or it was just part of the whole
1: how things were, but spinning on that stool and watching people being recorded, lots of different people, lots of groups.
2: Were there many that were recorded but just flopped?
1: I've got no idea.
0: I think there always is, isn't there?
2: I mean, of course, but how he handled that sort of disappointment.
1: I know. He was pretty kind person.
2: Yeah.
1: So.
0: Yeah. Well, should we spin another record? What have you got on there?
2: We've got Dinah Lee.
0: Oh, yeah.
2: Oh, good old
0: She was
2: Dinah.
0: Huge.
2: She's got a great voice.
0: Do you remember her?
1: Yeah, I know the name.
0: Okay. Well, she was on the label. So let's give her a spin. You ready, Val? That'll help if I push that up. Hang on, here we go. Sit back and listen. We're still in the 60s.

0: Gee, if you can't remember that song, that was huge, everybody out there.
1: Helen Ship.
0: So, your dad in the 60s, on and off, right through for how long did he work with HMV?
1: Well, he retired in 19... Oh, let's have a look. When was it? Just trying to remember. 1984. Because he had a health condition.
0: Yeah. And he was 62 then.
1: Yep.
0: Okay. So 60s, 70s.
1: Yep.
0: Over 20 years.
1: Yep.
0: In the music business.
1: Yeah. On and off. He did different things. He had a break.
0: Yeah.
1: He owned a shop for a while. So, but he always kind of went back.
0: Yeah. Was it tiring? It must have been exhausting for him, though, eh? Do you think? Because all those parties.
1: Yeah.
0: Because you've got to. I mean, you'd be going out at night to see artists and things play, and just the whole buzz of it.
1: Yeah.
0: Yeah.
1: And I think when my mum said he was a workaholic, I think that was probably true.
0: Yeah.
1: But, you know.
0: So you didn't see a lot of him, or you did?
1: Friday nights.
0: Yeah.
1: And Saturday mornings.
0: That was him.
1: Yeah, that's what I remember.
0: Wow. Okay. Okay, so tell us a little bit. We've got Val's lined up someone. I think you were saying about a bit of Motown sound, so there was a band. We'll play that in a minute. But when he did these famous Christmas parties and things like that, he must have been adored by his fellow co-workers.
1: I think he was really popular.
0: Yeah, yeah.
1: Yep.
0: So what happened, you were saying just before, he left. So in 1984, 82, he leaves.
1: Yeah, well, 84, yeah.
0: And what's he come home with?
1: Oh, his workplace, I think it must have been Polygram then.
0: Yep.
1: Presented him with a solid gold record. But it wasn't, I don't think it was playable, but it looks, it is.
0: Yep, yep. And your sister's, who's still got it?
1: My daughter has
0: Your daughter's
1: it.
0: Got it, yeah.
1: My daughter Sarah.
0: Yep.
1: So it's framed, and I think it's got red velvet.
0: Yeah.
1: Actually, I think it's got, maybe it's got HMV on the bottom of it. I'll have a look.
0: Yeah.
1: And it's got all of these tracks, but I don't think it was playable.
0: Yeah.
1: But they're all things like You'll Do It My Way, or those kinds of things. So he was probably quite, you know, but he was
0: That
1: really
0: might have been
1: popular.
0: One of his sayings. Yeah.
1: He was really popular.
0: Yeah.
1: Pretty cool guy.
0: Well, I would love to. I suppose we haven't got a list of artists that he brought into the roster, but you know what? I think I was reading how many, you know, local people they were pushing.
1: Mm.
0: You know, they had the international artists coming, and you were saying about the Beatles and Who and Rolling Stones and that, but underneath all that, your dad was pushing to get local people signed up.
1: He was really committed to getting local people signed up.
0: Yeah.
1: Yeah.
0: Okay, well, we've got one lined up. This is from the Golden Ratatist 2020, what's it say, Val?
2: Golden Rata Award hits. It must have been the Music Award back in the day, the New Zealand Music Award.
0: Yeah.
2: And it's got people like Craig Scott.
0: Hey.
2: He came up last month.
0: Yeah.
2: Howard Morrison, etc. So we're going to play one by a band called Quincy Conserve.
0: Oh. And they were a pioneering Wellington band. And they were doing like a little bit of a different sound than everybody else. So your dad was probably in amongst all us. So let's sit back. And if you haven't heard of these guys... enjoy.
2: Turn her up. Wrong one.

0: It's one of those
1: terrible endings.
0: Well, what they try and do is squeeze 10 tracks on each side like they did with the solid gold ones, and so they're really small, and they cut the ending off and think, well, where should we stop it, because we've only got so much, and that's what just happened.
1: They didn't do fades, did they?
0: No. So, Mandy, we asked you to bring along a record that takes you back to that time, and pick a record. We've had the Beatles, because you met the Beatles. You're in the front row of the Who concert at the Town Hall in Wellington. You're at the Rolling Stones concert because your dad got tickets. Wow. And then
2: Free tickets.
0: But this,
1: Sorry, I need to go back to the Beatles.
0: Yep.
1: Oh, you didn't go to the concert though, eh?
2: Wasn't allowed.
1: You were at the St. George Hotel.
2: Yep.
1: In their room. Or were you outside with the crowds?
2: No, in the hotel.
1: And so did you stand on the balcony and look out at the screaming hysterical crowd below?
2: No.
1: Such an iconic photo of that time. Yeah. But it would have been...
2: But did meet them.
1: Deafening.
2: And who was the corridor in the room, but it didn't go out on the balcony.
1: Oh, okay.
0: Who was your favourite Beatle?
2: John.
0: Mm. No.
1: Happy. You bloody hippie.
0: All right, well, we're going to take you back to the 60s. This is one of Mandy's. She loves this song. And you tell us what it's going to be, Mandy.
2: I'm Blowing in the Wind.
0: Ah, Mr. Bitter Dylan. There we go. Bitter Dylan. Enjoy.

Can a mountain exist before it is washed to the sea? Yes, and how many years can some people exist before they're allowed to be free? Yes, and how many times can a man turn his head and pretend that he just doesn't

0: What an ending. That takes me back, Mandy.
1: Yeah.
0: That whole era, eh?
1: Yeah.
0: It was such a collision of, what would you say, a collision of so many different things, of the folk that your dad liked and you liked.
1: Yep.
0: And then we've got the Stones emerging and the Who with the psychedelic, just a absolute collision.
2: And
0: of,
2: protest as well.
0: Yeah. Yeah.
2: Mm.
0: Well, seeing your dad didn't finish till 1984. I keep on getting that.
1: I think it was 84.
0: 84. We're going to whip into the 70s because this guy was huge, and we've just been looking at on Audio Culture. There's a photo of Mark Williams, Annie Whittle. Annie Whittle and Alan Galbraith, you said about him, signing their contracts at the reception at EMI. In Wellington. So this is these are the corridors that you ran up and down in and spent your youth.
1: Yeah.
0: So it's the big signing of a contract. This guy was huge, eh? This guy was absolutely massive. So your dad would have been around for this.
2: He's still going to.
0: With it, yeah, he's lead for Dragon over in Aussie now. So Val, I think you need to push the button, and your dad would have been in the halls as these things, as this guy was making his recording. They probably hadn't gone to Lower Hutt yet. They were still in Wellington. So here we go. Spin it, Val. What did your dad say?
2: See you around like a record.
1: See you around like a record.
0: Here we go.
2: This would have been at several parties, I would say.
0: Yep, here
2: Garage
0: we go.
2: Garage parties.
0: Yep.
2: Ready?
0: Yep.

0: There we go. Bit of Mark Williams, Mandy. I'm just going to read out a list of some of the artists that came through your dad's workplace, being HMV, later EMI. Wellington Band, The Avengers, Maria Dallas, John Hoare, Dinah Lee, Mark Williams, Creation, Blurter, Alison Durbin, The Simple Image, J.F.A., The Formula, Quincy Conserve, Rocking Horse, Hog Snort, Rupert, Shane, Nash Cash, and of course this one that we're going to play. I can just imagine all the guys and girls sitting in like you did on the swivel chair, watching this guy make an album, there wouldn't have been a dry eye in the place, would there? As in laughing. So let's spin that one, and then we'll do a little wind up with you, Mandy. And I hope everyone realises that what an important thing to the industry was HMV and EMI to the New Zealand recording industry. They shut shop in 1987. All the gear that everyone says, the urban myth is that the presses got dumped in the harbour. Well, that's actually not true, but we can leave it as the urban myth that somewhere in Wellington the record pressing machines. But let's just spin this, and then we'll do a wind up and go out on something from the Toppies, eh?
1: I reckon.
0: Okay, yeah, Mandy. Okay, I want you to imagine your dad sitting on the swivel chair listening to this one being recorded, okay?
1: Okay.
0: Here we go.
1: And it's pretty topical too at the moment. So,
0: okay.
2: Yeah. Suppose the price of petrol will be going up again soon. It's a bit of a problem having the oil production world run by a pack of ratbags like the Arabs. Actually, I know something about this, and they're really quite bright. It's just a shame that no one else thought of the idea before them. They don't actually produce oil over there at all. Have you ever seen the place? It's built like a big, long sandhill, and it's pretty clear to the average observer that there's nothing underneath it. One of the oil sheiks is a bloke who used to live up the road from us. Matter of fact, Sheik Trevor. He's a funny bloke, his Imperial Highness, and what he did is really quite simple. He poured all his sheep retention money, and he had quite a lot of it because he was retenting himself into the ground at the time. He put the whole lot aside and bought petrol with it at the old price, of course, from his brother who ran a gas station just outside Tyhappy. Then he took the petrol and biffed it on a ship to Libya. A few other people had the same idea, and pretty soon they'd collared all the oil in the world, and they had it sitting in these big separators out in the desert, which is the only place they could get cheap land. Then after they got a bit organised and they got some shipping jacked up, they started selling it back to the rest of the world, and they made the price up as they went along. Maybe, actually, if the government had a bit of a chat with Sheik Trevor, he might let some fall off the back of a tanker for his mates. I see the oil companies think they might be hot on the trail of a big pot of oil off the coast somewhere. This would be of great benefit, of course, to New Zealand, as we'd no longer depend on the whims of the Middle East. I think I know what they're up to, though, these companies, and we're doing the same up our way, so it won't only be the big oil companies who take off when the drill strikes the black moisture. The idea is to go along with Sheik Trevor and his mates, only without the problem of transportation. Just after the war, the oil companies started putting oil into the ground on the off chance that the price might go up. They'd get a couple of million gallons, wrap it up in a big plastic bag, and drop it in the sea off the coast somewhere where a whole lot of skin divers and fishermen weren't likely to run across it. And now the price has gone up, of course. They put up a few big rigs out there and pretend to find it. They know where it is all the time, of course, but they can't just go straight out and dig it up, or people would ask questions. When it was dropped out there, as a matter of fact, a mate of mine was working for the Harbour Board, and he's about the only bloke who knows exactly where it is now. So when they've got their rigs photographed and they've all been on TV a few times and they think the public's fallen for it, they'll send for this mate of ours, and he'll go out and point to the bit of water where he turfed it in. He owes me a few favours, this particular bloke, and with any luck I should know about it a day or so in advance, so if anyone wants a share in the big strike, drop us a line and I'll see if we can fit you on the boat.
0: There we go. There's a bit of, I can imagine your dad sitting in the studio. God, I don't know how they got the whole album put together without losing, absolutely rolling around on the floor. And isn't that so topical? Some little dodgy bits in there, but you'd expect that been done in the 70s, wouldn't you?
1: Yeah.
0: But there you go. The price of petrol, Val.
1: Oh, I know. How to get it.
0: Okay, so your dad.
1: Yep.
0: Tell me, you were saying just how the mark he left on you, and how you look at him now.
3: Yeah, I just want to thank both of you for asking me to come along and talk about him. I mean, it's, you know, had some lovely memories of him. and it was pretty cool. And
0: that's your dad ringing, Mark.
3: No, yeah, it is. Yeah, great memories, and I think it's where I really got my love of music from as well.
0: Well, isn't that a wonderful thing to be given by your dad?
3: Yeah, we were lucky to have him.
0: Yeah.
3: Yeah.
0: And just
1: he made you too.
0: Oh,
3: absolutely.
1: Yeah, there you go.
0: Just acknowledging, A, he was a bloody good guy, as probably Fred Dagg would have said. His influence on the New Zealand music industry as an A&R guy, and bringing a lot of local people to New Zealand listeners. So here's a big ups to your dad.
3: Thank you.
0: And Alec Mowat, go well wherever you are. I hope you've been sitting in the studio with us for the last 60 minutes.
1: Having a dram somewhere over Scotland.
0: Having a wee dram. Having a wee whiskey. All right. So thanks, Mandy. It's been great to go down memory lane.
1: Yeah.
3: Thank you.
0: Okay. So let's go out with a bit of toppies, eh?
1: Yeah. It is Pride Week in, Pride Month, I mean, in the Northern Hemisphere. And so, you know, this is a huge, that's a, actually... What is it, a hair?
4: It's someone's scalp.
1: Oh,
0: all right.
1: Sorry. There's just
0: hair.
1: Something on the
0: record. That's all right. Okay.
1: All right. We're going to go out on Paradise, which is a beautiful song. We won't get time to play all of it, but...
0: Kakite.
1: There we go.

0: history repeating.
1: Kia ora, kia ora, kia ora. Welcome to the July 2026 episode of A Little Bit of History Never Repeating.
2: What? You've just combined our old title and our new title.
1: What's our show called?
2: A Little Bit of History Repeating.
1: As per the song you're hearing. Rightio, this is the show where we take a year in history and we sing songs, play songs and talk about that particular year. But this month, we've got a particularly interesting show to play, somewhat self-indulgent.
2: Interesting for you and me and Mandy, who's
1: absolutely
2: in the studio with us.
1: I'll pass over to Amy to give you more details on that. Welcome, Amy.
2: Yeah, well, James described this as self-indulgent, but that's what we do here at our show. So what we're doing is we're going back all the way back to the year of 2001, which happens to be 25 years ago, where myself, James, Mandy and some other buddies of ours went to a little festival called Roskilde in Copenhagen and had an amazing time and happened to be like the first time we really hung out with James. So
1: what a day, what a moment in your life.
2: Yeah, I know. We thought we'd just like do a little flashback to 2001 Roskilde. All the songs we play today will be from that festival, so stick around.
1: We'll be back with some fun times ahead. See you soon.

0: It was, of course, Beck with Devil's Haircut. And Beck was one of the performers at Roskilde 2001. We were just reminiscing about how we saw him. We thought it was about 5 in the afternoon, the sun setting. There was big hot air balloons travelling past. It turns out it was 10:30 at night because Scandinavian summer.
1: Exactly. And I always remember that scene of those hot air balloons overhead, Beck playing on stage.
0: Yeah, phenomenal. Me too. Just to set the scene, this is like we were in our overseas experience, the old OE. Me, Chrissy, Mandy were living together in London. We travelled and met up with James and our friend Sarah and Dion.
1: Justin. Yeah, it was good.
0: The first time we met Dion and Justin.
1: And me? Who knows?
0: We met you once before in a pub, one night in London, but that was the first night we kind of hung out with you.
1: Excellent.
2: And shout out to Martha.
0: Martha was there. Amy from America.
2: She was.
0: Who we met in
2: the Shippos.
0: Italy.
2: The Festival Mon. No, the
0: Shippos were. Shippos were Roskilde too. We don't talk about that because James wasn't there. Okay. But anyway, it's kind of me and James's origin story. So that's one of the reasons we thought it was appropriate to bring it to this show, but also just, good times. Just
1: shamelessly reminisce on air.
0: Yeah.
1: Why not?
0: Exactly, and I'm going to play the next song, which is a band that was quite popular around that time due to Swingers, I think, really, was why it got big.
1: No, really?
2: Swingers, the movie?
0: Okay. The Swingers movie. This is Big Bad Voodoo Daddy with You and Me.
1: Didn't they play about 3 or 4 times? We saw these guys quite a few times, didn't we?
0: Potentially, they were really fun.
1: Yeah, excellent. Okay.
0: You and Me and The Bottle Makes 3.
1: Excellent, enjoy.

0: Stereo MCs there with, is it actually called Connected or something
1: sure
0: different?
1: It is Connected. Yeah. And they're actually one of the bands I do remember seeing. It was
0: Same.
1: Skilda for some reason.
0: They weren't on the main stage. I think we might have been like in the front row or something.
1: Marty J is in our group chat and is just remembering how there was a lot of bands that we may not have got to see because we were having too much fun at camp. And I think that was true. Like, there's some bands I'm like, I have no memory of seeing them. And then I'm like, maybe because I was just drinking beer with you guys.
0: Well, there under the gazebo.
1: Under the gazebo.
2: The three bands I noticed on the playlist today were... Queens of the Stone Age, don't remember that
1: don't
2: at all.
1: That.
2: Modest Mouse, don't remember that at all. And Coldplay, which I don't remember that at all either. But we had a great time, regardless.
1: We had a great time.
0: We couldn't go to everything, James.
1: We saw lots of good stuff and we couldn't go to anything. Everyone, anything. We couldn't go to everything. But Jamesy, you got a song that we did see.
2: Yeah, one band that that really surprised me, or didn't surprise me because they're known to be an amazing live band, but it wasn't a band I was overly into at the time or ever have been into, but they did an incredible, incredible set. And that was Tool. So we're going to play some Tool now, bit of a step up from Stereo MCs. We're going to play Sober. Yeah, enjoy.
0: What's the singer from Tool's name?
2: Don't ask me a question on air I can't answer, Mandy.
0: Well, he had his back to the audience. We all remember that for
2: was
0: the
2: he
0: whole
2: doing a,
0: set.
2: Bit of a Jim Morrison type
1: yeah.
2: scenario, was he?
0: Well, apparently he had stage fright.
2: Yeah. Well, there you go.
0: But yeah.
2: No, it was amazing. A really strong memory of that gig 25 years ago. So we will play this.
0: Maynard James Keenan.
2: There you go. Enjoy.

0: That is Nick Cave with Do You Love Me, played at Roskilde. I remember, did anyone come with me? I feel like I was there by myself. I feel like that was in my Nick Cave phase. I loved him. I can't do with him anymore, sadly. But
1: I think I'm sure I saw him. Maybe I was with my other friends. I don't know. Maybe.
0: Look, for all that I think he's a bit of a dick these days, he's an amazing performer. And I remember, like, just being blown away by him at Roskilde. It was awesome.
1: Yeah, excellent. And if you just tuned in, it is, 28 minutes past the hour. This is the A Little Bit of History Repeating show, and today we are doing a show on the Roskilde Denmark Festival 2001, which we all attended. So it's very self-indulgent, but that's what we do here on Paikakuri 88.2 FM. And now, Mandy, what should we play next?
2: Well, I was just going to say, you must have felt very happy because you just returned from Turkey. You would have just turned 25.
0: Yeah, we just got back
2: and
0: from Turkey.
2: And then, you know, we all met at Roskilde and connected and had a ball of a time, and I think you and your lovely wife got together at that festival, did you not?
1: Yeah, briefly.
0: First pash, briefly.
2: Oh, okay.
0: I thought first pash was when you guys were watching The Cure, hence you having The Cure to when you got married, like the...
1: Oh, look, it's all a bit vague, but that is a good sounding story. We could definitely go with that.
2: Well, and it's good timing too, because we're about to play some Cure. This one's going out to you, Marty J. It's your request. Hope you're enjoying the bath. This is Love Song.
1: Before we play the song. No, I'm just going to say, if anybody's listening who wasn't there, just take note of these songs and these bands we're playing. It's remarkable.
2: It's the time of our lives.
1: A remarkable lineup. Anyway,
2: you and Sezcat saw Robert Smith at the airport.
1: We did on going out,
2: Copenhagen.
1: Leaving Copenhagen a couple of days later.
2: Full face of makeup. It's not just stage makeup. It's good to know.
0: And it's funny, like, this was 25 years ago, and The Cure were already old then.
1: They're still putting albums out.
0: But also, the kids love them now.
2: Really?
0: All the teens love The Cure.
2: They're down.
0: My daughter, super into The Cure. Like, they're cool again. They're really, really cool.
2: They've always been cool.
0: You know what I mean? The youth are into them. It's pretty amazing.
1: Radio, here is Love Song going out to Martha.
2: Alrighty.

0: PJ Harvey, the Whore's Hustle and the Hustler's Whore. What a top tune. Another great addition to the Ross Kilda lineup in 2001.
1: It's really taking me back, guys.
2: The reminiscing is just coming on thick and fast.
1: It really is. It's nonstop.
2: We've opened the file and now all the memories are flowing out.
1: And it's helped along by our Ross Kilda 2001 Memories chat group that's going off.
0: Absolutely.
1: Lovely to have you guys listening. Says Kat's in her bedroom singing along. Martha's in the bath. So, very
2: lovely. We're not sure where Dion is. Yeah. Please report back.
1: Got to play a song. Now, I'm playing the song that's like the most well-known song from this band. It's not necessarily my favourite song, but this song followed us around Europe that whole summer, and it's just like, it makes me think of just being overseas with you guys so much. So I had to play it. This is Manu Chao with Bongo Bong.
2: Aww.

0: have a rager for the bath. that oh, was the Basement Jacks with a Red Alert.
1: Excellent stuff. I must admit, when these guys played, I didn't watch them because I stayed at Robbie Williams. Embarrassing, but I stand by that decision.
2: Hey, well, we've all got some good memories from Robbie Williams.
0: You were on the shoulder of a Viking.
2: I got swooped up by a Viking.
0: You didn't even ask. He just swooped you up.
2: He literally scooped me up and he had the broadest shoulders I've ever seen. And like, it was so comfortable. It was like sitting on an armchair.
0: You were like a little person on his shoulders, a child.
2: It was amazing. I got to see Robbie very clearly. Not everyone went to Robbie, even though they promised they would, Steve-O?
0: Robbie couldn't see very clearly at that time, I'm sure.
1: Next up, we're going to be a small divergence from the playlist of Ross Kidder 2001 to just play out a private joke. So, you know, bear with us. We're going to play a small bit of a awful song. Just for giggles.
2: But this is because this was, you know, our first, me and Mandy's first intro to someone very special in our lives, Heavy D. We didn't know that he wasn't always like this.
1: And, you know, there was a dare, there was a dance, and that's all we're going to say on the matter. So we're going to play this next song. Then after that, we're going to go into some Wycliffe Jean, how do you say his name these days? Something like that.
0: Wycliffe
1: Who also played, and I remember there was also a great part of that gig. Everyone had their shirts off, waving them around like they just don't care. It was one of those sort of moments, wasn't it? Excellent.
2: So anyway, first this is up, for you, Dion.
1: Here we go. Enjoy.

0: That is, of course.
1: I was just going to say, anyone seen the Kylie doco?
0: Sure have.
1: It's pretty good.
0: Sure have. Speaking of, yeah, that is Kylie and
2: Robbie
0: Williams.
2: Let's make it clear, Kylie wasn't at Roskilde 2001, was she?
0: No, she was not, sadly. But he did play the song.
2: He did. There you go. He was great. I enjoyed it a lot, as I said earlier.
1: There's a bit of an interesting story there. Amy, Chrissy and I were in a hostel in Florence, Italy, and we met a random American girl, also called Amy. And we said we were going to Roskilde Festival, and she said, who's playing? And we were like, blah, blah, blah, blah, blah, this band. Oh, and Robbie Williams. And she went, Robbie Williams, oh, my God, I'm coming. And we went, really? And she went, yeah. And so she flew all the way to Denmark. We didn't even know her.
0: No, and she was an all-American cheerleader and taught us some cheers.
1: She did. And she was living her best life.
0: Yes, we took her
1: Robbie.
0: Under our wings.
1: We did.
2: Which, if you know us, is not ideal for anybody. But we've got 5 minutes left. Oh, we're going to try and squeeze in a couple more tracks. One of the probably... Oh, you go, sorry.
0: No, you go, you go. No. Gosh, everyone's just talking at once.
2: I was just going to say, one of the acts I enjoyed the most was Neil Young. He was absolutely phenomenal.
0: He was amazing.
1: Wow.
2: So we'll play some Neil Young. We'll try and squeeze in some Dylan after that. Too many big names.
0: Yeah, we didn't mention Bob Dylan played because we didn't love Dylan at Roskilde.
1: We didn't love his set. We loved Dylan.
0: We loved Dylan, yeah. But yeah, Neil Young and Bob Dylan.
1: Just want to say something that is great that's come out of this situation is that we've reconnected with the peeps that were at the festival. Yep. And we're going to get together in the summertime and celebrate. So there you go.
2: Yep, listeners, I'm sure
1: Can't
2: you're massively interested in that. Here we go.
0: Okay, here's Neil Young, Don't Let It Bring You Down.

0: We've reached the end of the show. We're playing you out with a band called Eka Mouse, which we didn't know before, Roskilde. This is Ganja Smuggling.
1: I have no memory of this whatsoever.
0: Because he's... Oh, don't worry, I was going to make a bad joke.
1: Anyway, it's been great to reminisce.
0: It's been fantastic.
1: Great to be here today. Hope you've enjoyed it.
2: Is there room for a part two, do you think, Roskilde?
1: Room for a part two.
0: Watch this.

Oh my goodness. Oh, hello, welcome my lovelies. Are you listening? This is Tina Kerr coming to you live from the studio today at Pai Kakariki FM 88.2. So excited to be here doing my Beats by Bingo show, my monthly recording on a beautiful Saturday winter afternoon here in Pai Kakariki. This month's show, we are in the month of, July. And normally for my shows that I like to do on the radio station, I do my Beats by Bingo different playlists and rounds that I have and whatnot. And I've been doing that because I have at least 13 or 14, I think I actually have like 17 different rounds on rotation that I have for my musical bingo show, different playlists. Like last month I focused on my rock playlist. A month before that I've done my 80s, I've done my 70s round, I've done my love songs till bingo, which are songs with love in the title, etc, etc, etc. But sometimes I like to just kind of do things a little bit out of the bag and play something completely different. And that is what we're going to be doing today, because I have found some absolutely brilliant remixes that I feel like I must share with the village today. And it's a beautiful day to do it as well. So that's what this show is all going to be about. Some remixes that I've found lately that are just, I think, absolutely banging. So tune on in, stick around. Okay, if you're at home, turn up the radio. If you're in the car, turn it up and you can have a bit of a boogie with me, all right? Here, this is the one I'm going to play next. What we just had before was a remix called It's Not Right, But It's Okay by Mr. Belt and Weasel. Isn't it so funny? Like, there's a lot of these remixes, a lot of these DJs, that the names that they have and these producers. I'm probably going to struggle with some of the pronunciation, but bear with me, okay? We're going to play one now, and this is what kind of kicked it all off for me for doing the theme of this month's show, because I found this song, and I was like, this is absolutely fantastic, and gosh, it really puts a spring in my step. So I hope it does for you too. This is a song called We Are Family. It's by a DJ, a remix DJ, Cedric Gervais. He's French. So turn it up, my darlings. Enjoy.

Would I Lie to You? It's another Cedric Gervais remix with David. Do you say Guetta? Guetta. Guetta? Anyway, I'm not entirely too sure how to pronounce his name either, but I'm going to play another remix. We're focusing on just our remixes tonight. This is another one that has been definitely doing the rounds.

Say My Name remix. Morgan Seatree, that is, and of course Florence from the Machine. This just brings me back, man, to my days at George FM, because way back in the day I used to work at a radio station called George FM in Auckland, and this was in like the really, I want to say early 2010s. Does that make sense? Like maybe it was something like, I've got to think way back how far along it was, but it was a long time ago. This was when it was still like independently owned and operated, not like it is now. And it was the, you know, the actual guys who started it were still there and still doing shows themselves and stuff. And of course, this is like Peter Ehrlich days and all that stuff, Bevan and Keys or whatever, right? You know what I mean? Anyway, it was a really great time, and I definitely went to a lot of like house music parties and shows and concerts and stuff like that. And I just, every time I hear house music, it always makes me think about my George FM days. This is another great remix that I've been listening to a bit lately, because I'm quite a Lana Del Rey fan. And this is a good remix of her Summertime Sadness song.

That was California Dreamin', remixed by Benny Benassi, which I thought was quite cool and like kind of intense, which I loved. And this one is something I'm really into. I like this song already by Ed Sheeran, Shivers. This is the Offenbach remix.

I feel like I'm at Symphony all over again. Am I right? It's a very much an EDM heavy show today, but I hope you're enjoying it and I hope you're cranking those tunes. It is our very specific remix show that I'm doing today. My name is Tenika. Thanks for joining on in if you just joined in. And this is my Beats by Bingo show, focusing on some fantastic remixes that I've just been kind of stumbling across lately. Just before I continue with the rest, though, I do need to have a quick word about Bingo. I've got a Beats by Bingo show coming up on the 23rd of July. I've got to double, triple check my... This is a great song too, man. This is a mashup. I'm going to do a whole other show of just mashups too. Listen to this.

Sean Paul. And Another One Bites the Dust, obviously. It's madness. It's madness. Somehow it works. I am really into my mashups too. That might have to be my next show. Anyway, yes, 23rd of July at the Jetty in Plimerton, my lovelies. You've got to come. We're doing a special midwinter Beats by Bingo show. I know that's on the near end of winter, isn't it? It's not even really midwinter, is it? The 23rd of July, the end of July. But it's going to be great. A little bit. We will be playing our really super cheesy Christmas music round. And then, of course, lots of throwback jams from probably the 80s and like the 2000s and stuff like that. Some real guilty pleasure tunes too. Tickets are on Eventfinder if you want to come along. There's some great prizes to win. And, of course, you can just take the train. Just jump on the Paikakariki train here, the station, and then just jump off at Plimerton and then wander on down to the Jetty. It's going to be good fun. And I do have to give a shout-out, too, to my husband's Paikakariki Ping Pong Club, the Ponganauts, every Thursday. Everybody, if you haven't been there yet, you've got to head on down to the Memorial Hall there every Thursday at 7:30. It's like $5 for casual play there. Lots of fun. Sometimes Sean tries to bring things like biscuits or bags of chips, so sometimes there's some little snackies there. So do check it out. Whatever you decide to get up to in the month of July, I hope it's a good one. I'm going to keep on playing my tunes now because my sister is listening to this while she's working out at the gym. So I got to play something absolutely banging next, am I right? I'm going to play something that is a little bit random, I must admit. I found this remix of Butterfly. You know that old song, Butterfly, you're my butterfly, sugar, baby. So this is it. This is a remix of that. Crazy Town's Butterfly.

Just also have to do a little shout out for my little girl, Frey. She is turning 8 in a few days. So happy birthday to my beautiful little girl, Frey. We're going to have her party on Sunday. And I thought that I would send out this song to Frey. The Big Bad Wolf. Happy birthday to Frey. The Big Bad Wolf. Duck Sauce, this one is. The Big

So I'll just take the moment to say a quick thanks so much for tuning in, my lovelies, and have a great rest of the July month. This is a good remix too, this one. Cold Heart is a remix of this one. Elton John, Dua Lipa. Enjoy, and we'll see you around. You listen to Paikakariki 88.2.

Just before I go out today too, I've got to play this one jam that's like a mashup. Am I talking all about my mashups? I know, but it's Toxic and Pony together as one. And for some reason, it just works. So enjoy it. Yeah.

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2: 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This is Wahine, a show about women, by women, for women, and anyone else who'd like to whakarongo and listen into our kōrero. So my name is Emma, and I get the privilege of talking to and gathering the voices of our village, the women in our village. And today I have the privilege of interviewing Daisy. Now, Daisy, I've given you the green microphone, and the top tip is you need to kind of almost act like you're kissing it. You've got to get really close like that. So thank you for coming.
3: Hello, Nana.
2: And how are you this morning?
3: I'm very well, thank you.